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Puppy, as you tune to VCA 88.5 FM, where variety comes alive. And you're listening to Friday Vibes with me, Suzanne, in the chair until 9 a.m, playing all the upbeat tracks from the 90s, noughties, 10s and beyond. All guaranteed to put a pep in your step, get you fired up and energised for the last day of the working week. So you know what I say, there's no themes, less chat, just great music. But don't forget, you can text me on 0440 133 885. You can request a song. I can dedicate a song to you. I'd love to hear from you. Big shout out to my girlfriend who listens often. Her name's Ingrid. And this one's for her. She's sitting here having a coffee with me. So anyway, the lion sleeps tonight. Yes, indeedy. And Friday Vibes with me, Suzanne, comes proudly sponsored by IGA, Ellenbrook, Stratton, Maddington and Gosnells, as well as Acceleration Enterprises in Bayswater.

0: Poppick is your tune to VCA 88.5 FM, where variety comes alive. And I've got a bit of reverb in my headset here, which sounds really odd. But anyway, you're listening to Friday Vibes with me, Suzanne, on the airwaves until 9 a.m. And we're going to do a community read file now.
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0: It's one for the diary for Saturday the 10th of October at Bullsbrook Library, 3 Maroubra Avenue, from 10 a.m. till 12. It's put on by the City of Swan Clothes Shop. 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No rips, tears or stains between September the 19th and October the 3rd. And then on October the 10th, come along to the Ethel Warren and grab yourself some fabulous new to you items of clothing. 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

Up because you're tuned to VCA 88.5 FM, where variety comes alive. Well, sadly, our time's come to an end, and hopefully you've enjoyed the last 2 hours of upbeat tracks from the decades of the 90s, noughties, 10s and beyond, all guaranteed to have put a pep in your step and get you fired up and energised for the last day of the working week and halfway through the school holidays. So we can all say thank God it's Friday. Be sure to tune in next Friday when we can do it all again. Now, Pilks won't be in the studio. He's on a road trip. He has father duties, but I am, at the hour, going to turn into Pilks for an hour. And then the wonderful Cheryl is coming in early, and she's going to turn into Pilks for an hour, and then she's going to sit in and do her show, the marvellous Groove Fest, at 11. So between 9 a.m. and 11 a.m., Pilks is morphing into two fabulous women. So we've got a road trip organised. So hopefully you can stay tuned and listen in. And I will say, if the stars align and the gods agree, let's do it all again next week. Thanks for texting and listening into my show. Have a fabulous weekend, everybody. Friday Vibes with me, Suzanne, on VCA 88.5 FM, where variety came alive. 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
5: Good morning, everybody. You're listening to Pilk's Mix. And I'm sitting in the chair. If you just tuned in, I'm sitting in the chair for the next hour. And the wonderful Cheryl is coming in early, and she's going to be sitting in the chair for the second half of Pilk's show, because he's on a road trip. And he's taking his daughter somewhere, good old daddy that he is. So we're actually going to join him in a road trip. So I know Pilk's loves to do a little bit of a theme. Well, this is my dedication. If you're tuned in, Pilks, I hope you enjoy our road trip. So here we go. we got Roxette from Joyride, Cars, Drive, and Steppenwolf, Born to Be Wild, but right now is Madness, and Driving in My Car.

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And you're listening to Pilk's Mix in the chair for an hour, another half hour actually, is me, because Pilk's is not here, obviously, and he's off on a road trip. So, hope you're enjoying the music. It's all about a road trip. Coming up next is one of my favourite songs from the 80s, Gary Numan and Cars, Boys of Summer from Don Henley, Lynyrd Skynyrd. But right now is Little Deuce Coupe by the Beach Boys. 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

Well, folks, the time is 8 minutes past 10 and you are tuned into Pilk's Mix, which for the next hour, of course, will be called Chilk's Mix as I take over the airwaves from the gorgeous Suzanne, who looked after the first hour of Pilk's show. Today's theme is road tripping, basically, because Craig is on the road this morning. He couldn't make it to his show because he had to go all the way down to Harvey or somewhere like that. So if you are on the road today, Craig, please drive carefully and also make sure that you keep it locked to your favourite radio station, 88.5 FM. Opening that hour, I suppose, it's a bit weird because normally I'd be introducing Groovefest, was Texas Sun by Kerrang! Ben and Leon Bridges. And whilst Suzanne played

Kind of feel. So I'm going to play this one next. It's an absolutely beautiful song. It is, of course, Interstate Love Song by Stone Temple Pilots. You're tuned in to 88.5 FM for Shilk's Mix.

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That is such a cool track. That was REM's Bang and Blame. Before that, we heard Caroline by Concrete Blonde. And at the top of that set there, we heard Interstate Love Song by the Stone Temple Pilots. That's right, we're carrying on the theme of road tripping today because Pilks isn't here because he's on his very own road trip. So I hope you're enjoying the show, Pilks. And also to our listeners out there as well. It's a little bit different from what I usually play on Groovefest, but I'm totally digging it. Let me know what you think. 0440 133 885. Now, before I forget, we actually have something very exciting happening in October. Or should that be Rocktober? That's right, the 88.5 FM cohort are putting together a competition. It's underway. It actually started yesterday and it is called the Rocktober Crossword. Now, to play, all you need to do is you've got to go to our website, which is 885fm.com.au. You need to go to the competitions page and then you will see the Rocktober crossword tab. You click on that, you register just using your email, and then you are all set to play. I actually gave it a go last night because I just wanted to find out how easy it was. I'm actually not going to compete. I'm not going to do any more, but it is really, really simple. So every day a clue will be released. The early bird clue will actually be released at 12 o'clock midnight each day throughout October. And the idea is that you go in, you get the clue, you put your answer in. It'll give you, obviously being a crossword, it'll tell you where to put it. And then you just wait the next day for the next next crossword. So at the end of October, you'll have a whole bunch of competitors, and everybody who has successfully completed the crossword will then go into the draw to win an awesome prize, which I think is $500, which sounds amazing. So yeah, I'm going to not give you a clue straight away. I'm going to wait a little while and then I'll give you the clue for today. And then I might even give you the clue from yesterday. You can actually join any time. So, for example, if you want to do it tomorrow, then you can catch up on 3 days' worth of clues, if that makes sense. You can always text in, let me know if it doesn't. 0440 133 885. Okay, we're going to go with this one now. It's a bit of Stereophonics. You know, some of these songs I actually really love playing on Shilk's Mix anyway, so I just thought these are perfect road tripping songs. This is called Maybe Tomorrow. It's beautiful. You're tuned into 88.5 FM.

Calexico there with their song Quattro. Oh, I absolutely love that one. It's called Quattro World Drifts In. Before that, we heard Southern Sun. And originally that was by Boy and Bear, but that was actually a Triple J Like a Virgin cover performed by Dan Sultan. And I tell you, Dan Sultan's voice to me just sounds like honey. Oh, absolutely love it. It's got such beautiful timbre. And before that, at the top of that set there, we heard Maybe Tomorrow by The Stereophonics. The time is 10:42 on this lovely Friday morning. You are, of course, with me, Cheryl, as I do Shilk's Mix till 11 o'clock, and then I'll be taking off that hat and putting on my Groovefest hat. But before I kind of go to the next song, I just want to talk a little bit more about this Rocktober quiz. So I have just had another look on the website so I could figure out what today's clue actually is. And I've got to say, I'm kind of digging it. So every day, 88.5 FM will release a new clue for you to complete on the Rocktober crossword, which you can access through our website, 885fm.com.au. Now, the second clue for today is shock rock pioneer Alice, who made theatrical stage shows with guillotines and snakes famous. All right, so that's your clue for today. Shock rock pioneer Alice, who made theatrical stage shows with guillotines and snakes famous. Okay, so that's your clue. I might give you a clue later on. I'll see. Maybe if you stick around for Groovefest, I might give you a supporting clue as well. But I don't know. It seems pretty obvious to me who we might be talking about, just saying. So definitely if you are interested on getting on board with this cool competition, all the successfully completed competitions will then, or competitors will then, go into a draw to win $500, which sounds pretty rad, doesn't it? Anyway, I think we'll keep going with some more music. We're going to go with someone a bit more Australian now. This is something for Kate with Survival Expert. This is one of those songs that you can really sing your heart out to. So if you are out and about driving, I suggest you give it a go.

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Yes, Soul Meets Body there by Death Cab for Cutie. Before that, we heard Water from the Stars from local lads Red Temples. Really love that song. It's probably my favourite of theirs. And at the top of that set there, we heard Australian artist Something for Kate with Survival Expert. The time is 3.5 minutes to 11 o'clock, which means that I've got one song to go for the end of Shilk's Mix. And then I will see you on the other side for some Groove Fest. We're going to go with this one to lead us up to that. Another Australian band. This is, of course, the Temper Trap with Love Lost. I hope you guys have enjoyed the road trip songs for Pilks today.

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0: Such a pretty song to open Groovefest to today. That was, of course, The Avalanches featuring John Glacier and Kadia Al-Hanafi. You're tuned into 88.5 FM with me, Cheryl. I've already been here for an hour, so, you know, I feel like I'm well settled in. The time is 11 minutes. No, it's not. It's 7 minutes past 11 o'clock on this gorgeous Friday morning. If you are listening in, you want to say hello, please text in 0440 133 885. I've got loads coming up for you today, as always. I've got a few new releases as well from Sol Wan, from Seba as well, which will be really, really cool. But yeah, I think we just crack on with it. We've got loads to get through, so we're going to go with this one. It is Nostalgia by Bless You. No, it isn't. It's the other way around. Oh my goodness me. It is Bless You with Nostalgia. Oh my gosh, I was going so well. Okay, anyway, this is great.
1: What else should I say?

Yes, Maverick Sabre there and Georgia Smith with their song Slow Down, and that was the Vintage Culture and Slow Motion remix of that one. Before that we heard Meant to Be by Australian producer Juno Mamba featuring Reno, and then at the top of that set there we heard Bless You with Nostalgia. The time is almost 20 minutes past 11 o'clock on this gorgeous Friday morning. I hope you're enjoying the tunes. Let me know, 0440 133 885.

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Yes, Soul One there with their song When the Rain Begins to Fall. Sounds a little bit to me like Black Box's Right on Time, doesn't it? It's got that little bit of a sample in there. But not entirely copied. I don't know. Anyway, really, really good vibes from that song that was released mid-August. Before that, we heard Higher by Classics featuring Panama. Very, very distinctive voice Panama has. We also heard We Light the Sunshine by Hyphen Hyphen, and that was the Yuxek remix. Really love that one, actually. Very, very cool. And we heard at the top of that set there, Getting Late by Fat Freddy's Drop. The time is 40 minutes past 11 o'clock on this gorgeous Friday morning. You are tuned into 88.5 FM. Please text in if you're listening. When I say hello, 0440 133 885. We've got another reasonably, it's not really a new release. It came out in, it is a new release. It came out in September. There you go. It's called It's Love. It's by Tseba featuring Cavi. You're tuned into 88.5 FM.

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2: Okay, guys, we've got a couple of events coming up early next week. The first one that I'll spruik is the Miralinga Beach Borough Free School Holiday Activities. This is great. On Monday, the 5th of October, you can go to Miralinga Beach Borough and participate in Crazy Rock Art Creations from 10 a.m. to 12 p.m. It says, come along and join in creating arts and crafts from scratch art to canvas painting. There will be plenty of exciting activities to do. But as I said, on Monday, they will be painting crazy rocks. How cool is that? You do need to RSVP, so you need to contact beachborough at miralinga.org.au. And yeah, it's located at 106 Amazon Drive in Beachborough as well. So cool. Now, the second one I'd like to tell you about is the Extreme Heat promo that's being done by the City of Swan. What you need to know. It's going to be an information session, and it's an opportunity to learn how to prepare for heat waves, home fire safety, and emergency WA alerts and warnings. It's at the Dayton Family Hub, which is located at 300 Arthur Street in Dayton. It's on Monday, as I said, from 9:30 a.m. to 10:30 a.m. So if you want to find out any more, or you want to, yeah, you can SMS in here, 0440133885, or you can email ro.hetaraka at swan.wa.gov.au. All right, so we've got one for the kids there, and we've got one for the non-kids. But as I said, you're welcome to text in, and I'll be happy to convey that to you again. All right, so we just heard It's Love, which was a recent relief by Seba, a release, I should say, by Seba featuring Kavi. We're going to go now all the way back to 1991 with this one. Absolute classic. It is, of course, not that one. It's this one.

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7: 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All right, just leading up to those sponsorship promos there, we heard Calvin Harris with his song Satisfy, and that was featuring Jazzy, was released in May this year. Before that, we heard a lovely song. Now, I've stolen this. Now, I have explained to people recently that I'm a bit of a fan of the Shazam, right? So I was actually listening to MG's show on Wednesday afternoon, Wednesday Beat, from 3 to 6 p.m., and he played this song, and I immediately fell in love with it. It was Ada Morg featuring, well, it's actually the Moose T extended remix of her song Armin Bird. Yeah, she is a German-born UK-based artist, and I actually can't wait to find out more about her because I love her voice. So I hope you guys enjoyed that too. Time is 4 minutes past 12 o'clock. We are actually running a cool competition in October. It is, of course, called Rocktober, and we are doing a crossword and we're releasing questions each day. So I'm going to do today's question, and then I'm going to do tomorrow's. But first, you probably need to get onto our website, 885fm.com.au, click on the competitions tab, click on the crossword, and then register your interest to play. Now, just because you're starting today doesn't mean that you're going to miss out, because all the clues will be there for you to hop onto anytime during October. So today's clue is shock rock pioneer Alice, who made theatrical stage shows with guillotines and snakes famous. Okay, so that's today's clue. Now, I could actually give you another hint, but you know what? I think that one's pretty self-explanatory. And then the hint for tomorrow is enigmatic folk rock Nobel laureate who went electric in 1965, changing popular songwriting forever. All right, so you've got those two clues there. So if you know what the answers are, you should hop onto the 88.5fm.com.au website and start completing your crossword. At the end of October, of course, those who have completed the crossword successfully will all go into the draw to win $500, which sounds pretty rad to me. So there you go. All right, I've got loads coming up with you in the next hour. I already feel like I've been here for ages. We have got a little bit of Saron coming up, and that one's going to be an interesting one. I'll cross that bridge when I come to it. We've got, what else do we have? We've got a new, not new release, but a release from 2026 by Hybrid Minds. We've also got another release from 2026 by Dusky as well. So, you know, stick around. Let me know if you're listening. 0440 133 885. We're going to go now back to 2025, which was last year, released on my partner's birthday, incidentally. This one is Chrysalis by El Imperatrice, featuring Louvre.

Yeah, that's a really beautiful one, isn't it? It's very pretty. I like that. Okay, so I'm just about to announce this song, and I'm going to dedicate it to my dear friend Sherbs, who has just reconnected after 30 years. He started listening to the show about 4 weeks ago. And yeah, just as I've probably mentioned before, he's probably one of the biggest influences in my musical journey in my late teens and early 20s. And yeah, really happy to have reconnected. But one of the things about Sherbs is that he's a bit of a train spotter. And he also really, really, really loves his disco. So much so, and we're not talking surface level disco, we're not talking about Bee Gees and just the stuff that you would hear on commercial radio, we're talking deep dives into disco. So he has his own radio show at another community-based radio station, 89.7, which is Joondalup, 89.7 FM, and he has his own radio show, which is dedicated to disco, and it's on Saturday nights every fortnight, Saturday night from 6 to 9 p.m. Now, I actually did listen in on Saturday night, and I was very, very impressed, but he also was kind enough to give Groovefest a couple of spruiks as well, so I would like to just in-kind spruik Disco Inferno, presented by Sherbs on Saturday nights from 6 to 9 p.m. Sorry, every fortnight. He's not on tomorrow, but he'll be on next week. And yeah, just a deep dive into disco. And he absolutely loves it because he knows what all the samples are. He knows what the years were, where everything originated from. He knows all the genres and the subgenres, which I am absolutely terrible at. He's got the right groove. He's got the right, he's just got it. So yeah, and I know that he's listening in today because he's become like one of my favorite top listeners. So I'm really, really happy that he's tuned in. And I am going to play this one for you, Sherbs. This one is Saron. It is You Are the One, but it's not the original one. This is actually the symphonic version that was released last year. I hope you enjoy it. I hope you, keep texting in. Let me know you're listening. Everybody else can also do that, 0440133885. But this one is for you.

Jada G there with the song Both of Us. Before that, we heard Found You by Hybrid Minds featuring Lenny. I knew I was going to do that. Lily Denning on vocals. And of course, at the top of that set there, we heard the symphonic version of You Are the One by Saron. And Sherbs, that one was for you. The time is 24 minutes past 12 o'clock. I hope you guys are having a lovely Friday afternoon. Let me know what you're up to. What have you got coming up on the weekends? Do you have more school holidays to go? How's that going? 0440 133 885.

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1: 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And it is at 55 Pontevecchio Boulevard in Ellenbrook. Absolutely love promoting that really, really special and important community service there. So, yeah, good one for our Bridges Pop-Up Hub. Okay, the time is 12:37, which means that after almost 2.5 hours, I am almost out of here. About to hand over to the Nowhere Girls, who should be in at 1 o'clock. I'm not sure what their theme is today. Can't wait to hear it though. We just heard Rufus Du Sol, of course, with You Were Right. Before that, we heard a new release by Dusky featuring Romarin, that was Next Life. And at the top of that set there, we heard Little Darling by Marsh. Hope you're enjoying the tunes. Let me know, 0440 133 885. We're going to go now with a bit of Becca Hill. I love her voice. It is super powerful. This one is, of course, Swim. You're tuned into 88.5 FM.

0: you enjoy the music from that iconic era, the swinging 60s? 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

Clementine Douglas there on vocals with the Blessed Madonna, and that was Happier. Before that, we heard the extended mix of Forever and a Day by LP Giobbi featuring Caroline Byrne on vocals. And at the top of that set there, we heard the powerhouse that is Becky Hill with her song Swim. All right, guys, it's almost 10 minutes to one, which means that I am almost out of here. I'm going to try and squeeze in a couple of songs. But before I do, I just want to say a massive shout out to potentially a new listener. Can you believe it? Yes, the one and only DJ Mark Harvey has texted in to say hello, to let me know that he is listening. And I've got to give a few props to him as well, because I was listening to Sherb Show on Saturday night, and Mark did a kind of like a 20-minute mini set, and I absolutely dug the house vibes that he was playing. So yeah, massive, massive respect to you, Mark. Thanks so much for listening in today. I hope you listen in more. Maybe you can, you know, keep me up to date with what's kind of coming out, because, you know, I can be a bit, I don't mind going down those rabbit holes occasionally, but I'll be sure to listen in to your show, House Rules, from tomorrow night at 6 o'clock as well. So thanks so much for that. Okay, what am I going to go with next? I think I'm going to go on with, oh, this is a lovely one, actually. It's If This World Were Mine. This is the North of Center remix. It's by Dalminio, featuring Pete Simpson and Zara McFarlane. 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Not long to go now.

0: Yeah, what a great way to leave today's show. That was, of course, If the World Were Mine by Damino featuring Pete Simpson and Sarah McFarlane. Oh, absolutely love that one. So massive thanks to all of my listeners today, especially those who texted in and let me know that they were listening. Oh, goodness me, it really makes my day when I know that I'm actually, you know, kind of playing to people. Amazing. Hope you enjoyed the show. I hope you guys have a fabulous weekend and an awesome next week, regardless of whether or not you are on holidays. Pilks is back next week from 9 for his show Pilks Mix, and I will, of course, be here from 11 o'clock for more Groovefest. We'll see how I'm doing after the second week of school holidays. Ugh. Gosh. Anyway, I'm going to leave you today pretty much going straight to the sponsorship promos because I'm virtually out of time. The Nowhere Girls are in Studio One and they are raring to go. So we'll do that. I hope you guys have a fabulous day. I'll talk to you soon. I'll see you next week. See ya.
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0: That was Over the Hills and Far Away by Led Zeppelin. We've just come in from Groove Fest, which is hosted by amazing Cheryl. And yeah, you've got us, the Nowhere Girls, from 1 till 3 now.
1: And our theme is nature today. So if you have any requests or anything about nature, about seasons, flowers, all sorts, anything that we see in the world, you can phone us on 9297 1088. Or you can text us on 0440 133 885. We'd love to hear from you.
0: Mm-hmm. And coming up, we've got some Johnny Cash, some Reef, and some Scott McKenzie. So first is Big River on 88.5 FM.

0: That was San Francisco by Scott McKenzie. And before that, we had Place Your Hands by Reef, and then Big River before that by Johnny Cash. And all of those are following our theme today, which is nature.
1: Yeah. 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
0: Mm-hmm.
1: I think we've just got our first
0: recorded
1: show on
0: Very
1: there.
0: Very exciting.
1: If you want to hear last week's show, you can listen to that.
0: Mm-hmm.
1: Yeah, and now I have a fact for you.
0: Ew.
1: Yes.
0: Let me hear it.
1: Well, did you know that African buffaloes make decisions where they're going to go by voting?
0: Yo.
1: Yeah.
0: I didn't know that.
1: Yeah. So one at a time, an adult female buffalo, will stand up and look in a certain direction before sitting back down. Mm-hmm. And then whichever direction gets the most looks is the direction they typically go to.
0: I didn't know that. That's so cute.
1: Yeah. And if the vote is divided, the herd will temporarily split.
0: Wow.
1: Yeah, but they come back together.
0: It's
1: family.
0: Yeah.
1: You know?
0: Damn, that's so cool.
1: I think the coolest thing is that it's only the females that vote.
0: That's pretty cool.
1: Yeah.
0: Girl power.
2: Yeah.
1: Votes for male buffalo.
0: Yeah.
1: Yeah.
0: Wow.
1: What have we got next, Bridget?
0: All right. Well, we have some season theme inside our nature theme. Starting off with Seals and Croft by, with Summer Breeze on 88.5 FM.

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1: Okay, we have the Stirling Square Market presenting the Nostalgia Fair. 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Ooh. 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We might even catch us there.
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2: Yeah, and we've had a few people text in today. 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
1: Mm.
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1: Hey, and we just went through the seasons on our last little song break. We had Seals and Croft with Summer Breeze, Edith Piaf with Autumn Leaves. That rhymes.
2: Yeah.
1: The Rolling Stones with Winter, and then Saint
2: Atin
1: with Spring.
2: Spring, yes.
1: All right, and then we are in spring.
2: Yeah. Leading you into the present.
1: Mm.
2: Yeah. Coming up, we have Les Cactus by The Last Shadow Puppets, Lemon Tree by Fool's Garden, and then, I'm not going to tell you the last one because I think it might be a good surprise.
1: Yeah.
2: So let's go with Last Shadow Puppets on 88.5.

0: That was Love Grows, Where My Rosemary Goes by Edison Lighthouse.
1: Very nice song.
0: A classic. All right. And coming up, we've got our double feature at 2 o'clock, so stay tuned.
1: Yeah.
0: Little sneaky peek. What is it going to be?
1: It's going to be about a certain farm in the UK.
0: A very important farm.
1: Very important farm. A lot of great music came from that farm. So stay tuned for the double feature. And thank you to Jenny, Richard, Scout for texting in. We might be hearing from some of your songs later.
0: And in the meantime... Yeah. We've got a few more songs to do with our nature theme.
1: Yeah.
0: All right. So coming up, we've got some Bruce Springsteen, Carole King, Mothers of Invention, and some Tom Jones. So this is The River by Bruce Springsteen.

0: 21. It's a pretty important number. They say 21 is the age of responsibility. The year that you truly find your stride, step into the world with purpose and earn that 21-gun salute. For over two decades, 88.5 FM has grown up alongside you. 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
19: Yeah, and our double feature for today is Rockfield Farm Studio.
20: Very iconic.
19: Very iconic. A lot of amazing artists recorded their amazing albums. It's situated in the Wye Valley in Wales. It was founded in 1963 by two brothers, Kingsley and Charles Ward. Yeah, and it was originally a dairy farm before it became the rocking studio we have now.
20: Yeah, and a few artists that recorded there was Queen, The Stone Roses, Coldplay, Simple Minds, Dave Edmonds, Robert Plant, and many more.
19: Wow.
20: Yeah.
19: Much to celebrate about that place.
20: So we're going to be playing a couple songs that the album was recorded at that farm.
19: Yeah.
20: First we have Black Sabbath with Paranoid and Oasis with Morning Glory, both recorded on Rockfield Farm. Yeah. So take it away, Black Sabbath on 88.5.

0: Morning Glory by Oasis, and before that it was Paranoid by Black Sabbath, both recorded at Rockfield Farm, which is to do with our theme today about nature.
1: Yeah, and now some nature facts for you. So, did you know that a Venus flytrap can count?
0: I mean.
1: Yeah, apparently they count how many times the bug lands on the trap before it shuts.
0: Oh,
1: so
0: wow.
1: It'll land twice on the trap.
0: Mm-hmm.
1: And then it'll shut.
0: Wow.
1: And then my other fact is that bamboo is the fastest growing plant.
0: Yeah.
1: There's a species of bamboo that can grow 35 inches in a day.
0: I think I know that one.
1: Oh, okay.
0: Can't fool me.
1: No, I'm kidding.
0: Thank you for those two little cool facts.
1: Wonder of nature.
0: Exactly. All right.
1: What have we got
0: next? We've got a little Paul Weller. Michaela, you love that guy.
2: Yeah.
0: We've got some of the Beatles, some of the Hollies, and Tommy Boyce and Bobby Hart. Yeah. Take it away.
1: Oh, sorry. Yeah. And the Beatles is actually a request from Jenny. So
0: stay tuned, Jenny.
1: Yeah.
0: You're listening to 88.4.

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1: 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It's on Wednesday the 28th of October at 6:30 p.m. at 660 Great Northern Highway in Herne Hill. All women are welcome. It's a safe space for kind people and real conversations.
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1: Yeah.
2: And coming up now for our nature theme, we have a few songs about flowers.
1: Yeah, and that last song was a request from Wayno, who says he's enjoying the show, wanted to hear Patti Smith.
2: Mm.
1: Hope you enjoyed that one, Wayno.
2: Yeah, thanks for texting in.
1: Yeah.
2: All right, so next up, we've got Ween.
1: Yeah.
2: Personal favourite with Roses Are Free.

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0: I was running up that hill by Placebo, requested by Amy. Thank you for texting in, Amy. All right, and before that, we had our Roses theme with Roses Are Free by Ween. Don't Go by Hothouse Flowers. Where Have All the Flowers Gone by Peter, Paul and Mary. And then that one, Running Up That Hill.
1: Yeah. Up next, we got Graham's Show, 60s Sounds from the Valley. And then we got Susie Q, Friday Night Live with Susie Q. And then we have Happy Radio with John Lewis.
0: Hmm. And we've come to the end of our show, sadly. Yes, it's been a fun one today.
1: Yeah.
0: So you can catch us next Friday at the same time, 1 o'clock, for another theme.
1: Yeah. You've been listening to the Nowhere Girls. See you next week.
0: This is Nat King Cole on 88.5.

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10: Yes, it sure is. It's 60 Sounds from the Valley with me, Graham, right here on 88.5. But before we start this show, say a thank you to the two young ladies who've just left the studio. What a good show they put on, and included some 60s stuff amongst it as well. How about that? Well done, girls. Another great show. Anyway, let's get on with it this afternoon. We're going to start today with a little bit of Chuck Berry.

There, that was the original of Route 66 there from Chuck Berry. That was put out on an album back in 1961. Didn't release it as a single, amazingly, and yet it was one of those tracks that nearly every group, the well-knowers all did Route 66. The Stones did a great version. And any budding groups that were out there as youngsters, and we all had a go at it, we all had Route 66 in our playlist, and that along with several other Chuck Berry tracks as well, but Route 66 was always there. Anyway, now a classic from the 60s, from 1960 even, the Shirelles, the Goffin and King penned Will You Love Me Tomorrow.

An absolute classic track, as I say there, from the Shirelles, Will You Still Love Me Tomorrow. Right, over to the UK now, and a band that came out of Birmingham and were very popular in the mid-60s there, and this was their very first single, The Zombies, and She's Not There.

version there of She's Not Here, which I wasn't aware it was going to be a live version. Good lead vocals though there by, of course, Colin Blunstone, with Rod Argent on the old organ there. Right, next coming up is Dusty, a song that wasn't released in the UK as a single, but was here back in 1964 and reached number two, would you believe? Yeah, written by Bacharach and David, She Was Wishing and Hoping.

Yeah, great track there from Dusty, Wishing and Hoping. And coming up next is the band that did release that in the UK and had a big hit with it. But before we get to that, don't forget, you're tuned to 88.5. This is 60 Sounds from the Valley with me, Graham. If you've got any particular songs you would like played this afternoon, please send me a text on 0440 133 885, and we'll see what we can do for you. Right, as I say, the Merseybeats were the group that recorded Wishing and Hoping, but that's not what I'm going to play now. I'm going to play up the follow-up to their successful I Think of You. This one's called Don't Turn Around.

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3: Well, hello there. It's Adrian from The Late Late Breakfast. I'm back tomorrow morning from 10, but right now this is 60s Sounds from the Valley with Graham on your home of variety, 88.5 FM.

very distinguishable voice of Frankie Valli with the Four Seasons there, of course, and Dawn Go Away. Well, I hope she doesn't, but they want her to. Anyway, it's Twin Spin time, and the two Twin Spins today with a little bit of a difference, both featuring the songwriters and session singers, John Carter and Jeff Stevens, get your teeth in, Graham. The first two, they're a bit wacky, to be honest, and that's why I thought I'd put them in today. And I hope you see what you think anyway. They feature Freddie and the Dreamers and a new vaudeville band, in which John Carter actually sings. But anyway, here's your twin spin from those two guys' pens.

There's something a little bit different there with that twin spin. And I'll just say again, it was Freddie and the Dreamers' version of Brown and Porter's Meat Exporters and their van. And that was written by John Carter when he was in his teens, hitching a lift from Birmingham to London. And then Jeff Stevens was the vocalist for the new vaudeville band, not that there's much vocals, on Finchley Central, one of their tracks they put out, and both were written by the pair of them, and we'll have another couple in the second half of the show, but a little bit more sensible, a couple in the back half of the show. This is a track written by Mantovani back in the 50s. It was a big hit for David Whitfield in the UK, but internationally was better known by Jay and the Americans, Caramia.

There we go, Jay Black with Karamea, and what a performance that was. And he could do it live as well, 10 out of 10 to him. He could get those high notes, as I say, when he was doing it live. Next up, we got the band out of Newcastle, Geordieland in the UK, The Animals. And no, it's not The House of the Rising Sun. That was their follow-up, that was their second single release, and the follow-up to this particular track, which they just took into the top 20 over in the UK, and this was their very first single. You'll know it, Baby Let Me Take You Home.

my girls. And when you said yeah, I just couldn't care about anybody else in this world alone. You smiled at me, baby, and I could see my life planned out ahead. You took my hand and it felt so good, and this is what you said.

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1: Yes, into the Community Files for the first time this afternoon here on 60s Sounds from the Valley on 88.5. And if you're looking for something to do tomorrow evening, the Guildford Twilight Markets are off and running again between 5 and 9 at Stirling Square in Meadow Street in Guildford. Lots going on there. There's a costume parade, the trick-or-treat trail. That's coming a bit early, but it is a Halloween version. Market stalls, food hub, music, loads of kids' activities, all taking place at the Guildford Twilight Market, Stirling Square, Guildford, tomorrow between 5 in the evening and 9. And must throw a mention of our Rocktober quiz in. Yes, something monumental is rocking into 88.5. The Rocktober Crossword Challenge kicked off yesterday. One clue per day goes out on our website and also over the air. If you tune in regularly, well, you'll realise there's a $500 grand prize at the end of it. And just mention, if you go to our website, 885fm.com.au/Rocktober, you can back all the clues that be left on there for the whole month. So do it as you go, makes a bit of fun, but they will stay there and you can go back and answer the questions throughout the month on the grid. This event is being sponsored very kindly by the Street Cafe in Ballajora, and hope you'll support them. If you're looking for something to eat in the middle of the day, shoot into the cafe in Ballajora. They'd be glad to see you. And anyway, that's that. Back to the music. And last Saturday, Oliver McNerney on his Anything Goes show had a great interview with English singer Helen Shapiro. Did really well, Oliver, and it was very interesting. And it nudged me, and I thought, I haven't played anything for a few weeks, so here is something from Helen Shapiro.

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Stephen Stills and Buffalo Springfield there, of course, and For What It's Worth. Their only major success, that one. But, of course, Stephen Stills didn't worry too much. He went on to have a lot more success, mainly with Crosby, Stills and Nash and Young. Anyway, it's a good song. Like it. That's why it's played. Play this man quite often, and he was great in the early 60s, Bobby V. This was written for him by Jerry Goffin and Jack Keller. Took it to number 2 in the United States, 6 in the United Kingdom, where it went gold. And, well, what more can we say? I can't believe it's 10 years ago that he passed away. Anyway, here is Bobby Reed with Run to Him.

Bobby V, great boys, great songs, and miss him greatly. Great 60s artist. These guys weren't bad either, the Rolling Stones. This particular track was global hit for them in 1966, but there was a lot of dispute over who played what instruments and whose session musicians they had in and everything. Anyway, doesn't matter. It was a big hit right around the world, and it's worth a play here this afternoon. Have you seen your mother, baby? Standing in the shadow?

understand Sam wrote that in a hotel room in London when he was staying there on one occasion when he was really fed up and had nowhere to go. How about that? The Supremes, I'm sure they had somewhere to go. Global track from 65, written by Holland Dozier and Holland, Stop in the Name of Love.

There they go, Stopping in the Name of Love, the Supremes there. Right, it's instrumental time as we fast head up to 4 o'clock. And yes, what we got today? Well, this was the follow-up to Telstar for the Tornadoes. Of course, Telstar was the first instrumental British band to have a number one in the United States. Sadly, this one didn't do quite as well. But it wasn't bad for a follow-up. It was called Globetrotter.

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are some great lyrics there, weren't there? And that was, of course, Elvis and Rockahoola Baby from the film Blue Hawaii back in 1961. And he took that to number one here in Australia in the charts at that time. And, well, I say, not very clever lyrics, but there you go. These are a bit better. These were written by Lennon and McCartney, and this particular track by the Beatles came from their Beatles for Sale album, which I thought at the time was probably their best album, but that was just my personal view. This one's called Babies in Black.

Yeah, I get the impression that was probably a John Lennon song, that one, Babies in Black, just from the vocals and the tone of the song. This definitely wasn't. This is John Farnham, who, of course, is not very well at the moment, sadly. But I love this track of his from the 60s, Rose Coloured Glasses.

There he goes, John Farnham, and those rose-coloured glasses, as I say. I love that track. I like this one as well, and it's very apt and has been for a little while now. It's the Youngbloods American band and their get-together. Oh, we wish it could be true at this moment in time.

Yes, how very apt. Why can't we all love one another and just get on with things and keep the world a happy place? Great song by the Youngbloods there. Now, Sandy Posey, we always think of Single Girl when you think of Sandy Posey, but she did have quite a few more successes, this one being one of them, What a Woman in Love Won't Do, from 1962. It was her follow-up, in fact, to Single Girl.

there she goes, Sandy Posey, What a Woman in Love Won't Do. Right, Craig Douglas passed away last month, sadly. An English singer and very much cabaret artist, had some great successes. A few over here in Australia, this being one of them from 1962, when he was singing about his favourite melodies, which I hope you're enjoying. You're my favourite melodies this afternoon from the 60s, right here on 88.5.

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As I said on our first Twin Spin of the Afternoon, both will feature the songwriting of John Carter and Jeff Stevens. And those two did as well. Both, and in fact, they both sang on As the Flower Pot Main on Let's Go to San Francisco, which was a really takeoff of the Scott McKenzie song, which the girls played earlier on their Friday afternoon show, Nowhere Girls. And, of course, Manfred Mann's very strangely entitled Semi-Detached Suburban Mr. James was another one of theirs. Now we'll be a bit more sensible this time. We'll have something from Petula Clark right here on 60s Sounds from the Valley on 88.5.

Yes, that, as you're probably well aware, was Dave D, Dozy Beaky, Mick and Titch and The Legend of Xanadu, which was put out in 1968 and reached number 6 in the charts here in Australia and number 1 over in the UK, and hit the top 10 pretty much everywhere throughout Europe. As normal, written by Ken Howard and Alan Blakely, their particular songwriters for most of their gear, and that was one of their biggest, without a doubt. Towards the end of their shows, their reign as artists. Now we've got two songs in a row, both the same name, two totally different ends of the spectrum when it comes to music. We'll talk about them afterwards.

0: as I say, the title was the same, but two totally different genres of music, of course. First up was Leroy Van Dyke with a country crossovers, Walk On By. And then totally different was Dionne Warwick and her Bacharach and David song, Walk On By. Right, a few promos to come up now, and then we'll follow up with a little bit of Egerton Kane right here on 60s Sounds from the Valley with me, Graham, on 88.5.
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there, Seddon Cain with Boys Cry there, and that was 1964. And while he was singing about boys crying, Andy Williams was almost there with the film track from the film I'd Rather Be Rich, a song written by Jerry Keller. And here it is, Almost There. Well, we're almost there, we've got 12 minutes left.

As I say, we are almost there with just under 10 minutes to go before Susie Q takes you into the evening with Friday Night Live, and she'll be playing some rocking good music for you, I'm sure. Anyway, to keep things going now, a track that Del Shannon had some success with. He was Keep Searching, and he was looking for that sun.

Yes, we're not quite at 5 o'clock yet. As I say, we've got a little while to go, but fast running up there. As I say, Susie's waiting to take over the hot seat, and she's firing up Studio 1 as I'm closing down Studio 2. And I'm just, before I go, I want to remind you again, it's Rocktober. Yes, here on 88.5, it's the Rocktober Crossword Challenge. Kicked off yesterday, but don't worry, you can join at any time because the clues will all be there throughout the month. 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And I'm sure you'll find it anyway because you're going to want to do this. And the really good news is get your grid filled up, get the correct answers, and then go in our prize draw at the end of the month. Yeah, and you can win $500. Yes, a $500 cash. So that's very kindly sponsored by the Side Street Cafe in Ballajura. Thank you very much to those guys down there. And if you're out and about in Ballajura, pop in, grab a coffee or grab a cake, grab something off them and thank them very much. So it's Rocktober here on 88.5 for the month. 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Why not? Going to leave you tonight with a request I've had for an instrumental. It's for you, Tony. It's Walk in the Black Forest. So make sure you stay tuned, make sure you stay safe, and goodbye for now.

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That's right, guys. You are listening to Friday Night Live. Me, your host, Susie Q. Yes, and do I have a show for you? For those that follow me on Facebook, Friday Night Live on Facebook, just go and follow me. You would have seen the posts this morning and later on this afternoon about the show. We're going to do a 70s-esque kind of show, following on from the Groovy Graham 60s sound from the Valley. I just thought, hey, he did 60s, let me do a bit of 70s. Now, that does not preclude any requests, any shout-outs. If you've got any genre of music that you want to play, just let me know and I will play it. Don't forget, the number is 0440133885. Or reach out to me on social media. I'm happy to take requests and shout-outs that way too. Now, you know, because it is going to be 70-esque, we're going to go with Seasons in the Sun with Terry Jacks. Because it's a good one.

There we go, guys. Hotel California. Now, that was the 2013 remix, not the original release in the 70s there for you. Now, I completely forgot because I was excited, as I am always. 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Yes, and guess what? I get to share the clue for today's clue. So, I will at 5:30, then again at 6, and then again at 6:30, just in case you've missed it. I will then give you the crossword clue question. All right? So I'm excited that I'm part of it. So you can win not 100, not 200, not even 300 or four, but $500 cash. 31 days, 31 clues, Rocktober. You can get your entry online through the website, which is 885fm.com.au. Do it. It's only the second. There's only two clues out there. And all clues, once that they have been announced, like today, they are left open throughout the whole month, so that, you know, if you're late to the party, you don't miss out. You can actually just answer all those questions. So in about 15 minutes, no, 12 minutes now, because I've yakked a little bit, I will give you the clue for today's the day two puzzle. Oh, I'm excited. I just hope I don't mess it up, because there's a couple of big long words in there. Thanks, Peter. Just saying. Let's get back to the music. Fantasy. Earth, Wind & Fire.

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2: There we go, guys. So, did you hear it? Did you hear it? Okay, I'm going to repeat it because, you know, I like to talk. So, the crossword clue is the enigmatic folk rock Nobel laureate who went electric in 1965, changing popular songwriting forever. There you go. That is the clue. There is a little hint that I will give you at 6 o'clock. Yeah, I know, because I'm a tease. But, you know, I can, and I'm allowed. And this one's, I don't like this one. I don't like that one either. I'm just going to go this one. I know, I just changed my mind. A horse with no name.

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3: Couldn't have said it better myself, folks. Couldn't have said it better myself. Now it is 6 o'clock and as promised, here is the clue. Enigmatic folk rock Nobel laureate who went electric in 1965, changing popular songwriting forever. So there you go. That is the clue. Now, the extra on-air hint that you're going to get from me, Susie Q, because I'm allowed to, is he wrote Like a Rolling Stone and Blowing in the Wind. There you go. That was the on-air hint that you will not find anywhere else. Anywho, we are going to go a bit of Elton now.

There we go, guys. Fleetwood Mac with Dreams. And that was the 2004 remix, or remaster, sorry, not the original 70s release. Because, you know, if you've been following me on Facebook, you'd have seen the post this morning that, you know, it's this 70s-esque kind of theme today. So, and I did just get a quick phone call to say, hey, I haven't heard you. Are you actually at the studio? Yes, it's Friday Night Live. Yes, I'm in the studio. Yes, I'm giving out the clues for Rocktober. The next one is in about 13 minutes. I'm going to give you that clue again, guys. And I have the on-air hint that you're not going to get anywhere else. So stay tuned to 88.5 FM always, but especially now until 7 o'clock because I'm here. Now, if you want to be part of the Rocktober fun where you can earn, you're in the draw to win $500 cash, go to our webpage, 885fm.com.au, and register and start playing. Okay, so all the clues, as they get released, will stay open for the whole month, 31 days, 31 clues. Today's only day two. I'm giving you clues for tomorrow. So there we go. Now, let's go to Lean On Me, because you can lean on me anytime. 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
2: Correctamundo, guys. So now listen, you got the clue there from the Kate, the producer, and for Pete, from Pete. So, but I've got an on-air hint for you as well. So I promised you at 5:30, at 6 and at 6:30, it's 6:32. So the on-air hint for you is he wrote Like a Rolling Stone and Blowing in the Wind. There you go. You heard it here first, folks. You heard it here first on Friday Night Live with me, Suzy Q. I'm so excited about this Rocktober thing. I actually got the first two clues, like, all on my own without any help at all. It was just amazing. And I'm so excited for whoever it is, because I'm not allowed to enter because, you know, I'm here at the studio. Somebody, some lucky duck, is going to win $500 cash just for, you know, answering a few questions. 31 clues in 31 days. Anyway, I'm done with the 70s-esque music now. Hope you enjoyed it. So the last half hour is just going to be a free-for-all. So if you'd like a song played, don't forget to text me on 0440-133-885 or get hold of me on socials, because I do have my book of faces open, you know, the Friday Night Live book of faces. So I've got that open as well. So, you know, if you want to send me a message through that, you can. Or the text 0440-133-885. You should know that off by heart by now. Anywho, I'm going to do a little bit of Ed Sheeran. Yeah. Shape of You, but it's the remix, not the original.

There we go, guys. So that track there was called Snob by Hayley Jacqueline. So, you know, look her up on the, you know, on the little places where you look music up. Quite a talented singer. Also my sister. Here we go. Here's Dido.

There we go, guys. So that was Glory of Love by Peter Cetera there. And sorry, there's background noise going on there. Yeah, can you believe there is like 7 minutes left of the show and then I'm gone-ski? So I've got a couple of songs left. One by the Supremes and then Lemon Tree, because I love that one. I just think it's so nice. I'd actually like a really nice Lemon Tree too. Anywho, can't hurry love.

0: Keep it weird, keep it wonderful, and remember, if you're not dancing, you're not doing Friday right. Susie Q out.
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1: 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We'll be right back after this.

Good morning and welcome to what many are calling a glorious, beautiful morning. Many times it is what we decide it to be. Do you have $60,000 to $100,000? Just asking for a friend? $60,000 to $100,000. That's what it costs, apparently, to move a whale if it's on your beach. Now, there have been many who have said, many officials that have said, ah, yes, well, if we just tow this whale out to the ocean, it'll drift back and become someone else's problem. How do you know that? $100,000 seems to be an awful lot to get rid of a big fish. Now, I know a whale's not a fish, and I am simplifying things. But it does seem to be expensive, don't you think? 31-ton humpback whale from City Beach. And there it is, removed. They said it needed specialist equipment. I wonder, how specialized does an equipment need to be to move a whale? To me, it kind of looked like just normal equipment, you know, just lifting something heavy. I wonder how many times we're given terms and definitions just to kind of, you know, don't you worry, specialist equipment, it'll be someone else's problem. Other words, have you gone away yet? I think we're all fairly comfortable with take it out into deeper ocean. Some have said it'll float back. How could it float back? I'm pretty sure by the time you got, I mean, what's deep ocean? 100 kilometers? I would think it's a nice round number. Would there be much left by the time you got it out to 100 kilometers? They'd say, oh, it'll probably break in half. Well, could you not use a net? These sorts of things, it might be simple. I have a feeling we could have done it for less. I reckon if they'd have given me $100,000, I reckon I could have come back with a bit of change or enough so some of us could have gathered together at the all-you-can-eat buffet somewhere and have a nice time. So, welcome. Ship ahoy. Let's head out. It's all done now. We don't have to talk about it anymore. We can just grow.

Thank you, John Denver. Your music always with us. And Calypso for those heading out early today on the ocean. Sometimes that's what people do. They just plan things and they say, right, this is what we're going to do. I wonder what it must be to set out onto the ocean at first light, you know, to do anything at first light. I was watching a movie the other day, and the other night, and they said, all right, we leave at first light. And they're like, we leave at first light. And then next thing you see the horses galloping off at quite some reasonable light. It didn't strike me at being first light, but certainly quite reasonable lighting conditions. And off they went. But how must it really be? If you set off at first light, then that means at very dark, everyone's getting ready, put your boots on, because, hey, I've got my left one on my right foot and right. Oh, it's very dark, isn't it? Couldn't we leave it slightly after first light? You know, could we, you know, first light start getting ready so we can see where we are? No, we have to leave at first light. What's the hurry? Really? Has anyone asked that question? No, we're all afraid to ask. Why?

0: It is a delight to say good morning and hello and how do you do to our first call, and that is Ian. Hello there, Ian.
1: Well, don't you put me in hold instead of saying thank you, it sounded like you said stand shoe. Which brings me to another funny little thing like that.
0: We'll just get you to give your phone a shake. Just give that phone a shake. Get all the calibration going. You know, it's interesting. I'm assuming you said, can you hear me now? But pretty much it sounded like, quacka, hey, ow.
1: Oh, no.
0: Oh, that's a bit better. I heard, no.
1: It's a junk.
0: Yeah.
1: My wife, when she got here, the officer asked, why did you come to Australia today? But what she heard was, why did you come to Australia to die?
0: Oh, gee, that's awful. That's awful because it's true. That's probably what she would have heard. And did she have a response, or was she just left shocked and stunned?
1: As she said, she came for a better life and to meet and to be with her husband.
0: Yes, her handsome husband. I'm sure it would be okay to embellish.
1: Oh, yeah. Well, I don't know about that. It's all passed me by.
0: I think most of us just look in the mirror and just make that assumption. You know,
1: all that shimmers in this world is sort of fade away again.
0: Mm. Do you think it's a true story that most men, if not all men, for all time since the invention of mirrors, would look in the mirror, and as long as we pull our stomachs in and look at the right angle, we consider ourselves to be slightly more than reasonably handsome?
1: Some mirrors make me look at it right, and then some you look at yourself and you think, yeah, I saw that in the wild, I'd shoot it.
0: Oh, I see. All right. Well, you better make sure there are no mirrors in the wild. Otherwise, you could be in for a little bit of a shock. I miss the Hall of Mirrors at the Royal Show. They used to have the Hall of Mirrors, And you'd go in there and you'd marvel at the mirrors and have a really fun time. Oh, look at me. I'm this now. I'm short with a wide head. And
1: yeah, I remember that one.
0: I miss the simple fun that we used to have with mirrors.
1: Yeah. Well, they used to cover mirrors in medieval times until the 18th century.
0: Sorry, I'm missing a lot of what you're saying, Ian, and I don't want to. But you said you used to what mirrors?
1: The window. Technology, you can't live with it. Can't throw it out the window.
0: Well, if you do throw it out the window, make sure you have indeed opened the window first.
1: I changed it from it's like a happy wife.
0: That's it.
1: How does it go?
0: That's all you need. Just happy wife.
1: happy wife, happy life. But happy wife and your kids get their life. I updated it.
0: Oh, very good.
1: Yeah.
0: Nothing like a good update.
1: Yeah.
0: I quite like the updates where you get a choice, not those that are forced upon you. It is now time to update, restarting. What? No, I don't want to restart now. I wonder what will happen when that happens for real life, you know, when we're so integrated with technology, and they don't talk about this. They talk about, how good will it be to integrate it with technology? But can you just imagine you're walking down the street, you're just about to catch the bus, you nearly got on the bus, and your internal computer says updating, and you just stop now, and the bus, and you can see the bus driving away. Meanwhile, your system's updating. Oh, great. And it's raining.
1: All technology that we use today uses the square root of -1 is equal to I.
0: Oh.
1: An imaginary number.
0: Hmm.
1: Yeah. It just was an oiler found that if you remember E to the X has infinite derivatives that will equal E to the X. Well, E to the IX is equal to cos of X plus I times sine of X. And with that mathematical formula, you can do everything. Everything physics, everything electrical engineering. Just it works for so many different things.
0: Well, I am intrigued with that as always. Ian, sadly, I think we might have to move on to the next part of our conversation where we choose your favourite song. And I do hope that there's some way that we can improve the quality of your phone for our next conversation. May I suggest one of the better ways, if you've got the power of social media like Facebook or WhatsApp or these sorts of things, I have found now that the internet provides a much clearer signal than you ever get on your telephone. So if you're ever in the future able to contact us through Facebook Messenger or WhatsApp or any of these internet things, you might be surprised at the level of quality. However, if that's not your cup of tea, then we'll just hope that next time we chat that your phone's just got a better line.
1: Hopefully. It's because I'm in Hackett's Gully, but I'll choose Pat Bennett's Leave the Light On.
0: Good old Pat. She's got some great songs, but I'm not familiar with Leave the Light On, so I'm looking forward to that one.
1: Leave the Light On for me or something. Hmm. But honey, I get the key, just leave the light on for me.
0: Yes, I know the one. Yeah, that's. I haven't heard that in forever. I'm glad you chose that. Thanks, Ian.
1: You're welcome.
0: Leave the Light On for me. I know the one you mean, and I can't recall. I'm not even sure if it's a Pat Benatar song, but I'm sure you would be correct. I'll find that song for you, Ian. In the meantime, I think I'd just like to go back to simpler times and recall when merriment was little more than a fine frozen orange juice on a stick. That's all you needed to be happy. What's that you got there, Sonny? I got frozen orange juice. Is it on a stick? Yes, it is. Wow. Welcome to the future.

It's the fine musical stylings of Mr. Peter Starstedt. You know, where do you go to, my lovely? And the frozen orange juice. Are you a maker of your own delights? Do you make things like frozen orange juices on a stick? I remember for a while, my mum, who's now pulling the covers over her head, she would make frozen orange ice cubes as summer delights. So she'd get orange juice and other such orangey things and put it in the frozen, you know, those ice cube things and pop it in the freezer. And then for delight during those scorching hot summer days, you know, the ones that only had the fan and all it would do would just blow hot air on you. You just think, oh, this is awful. And then out would come mum with a little saucer, as mums do, with a nice mum smile and probably a serviette somewhere. And there'd be a little plate of frozen orange ice cubes. And I recall guests in the afternoon tea party being slightly concerned, what is this? And I was, oh, I'll have one. Oh, frozen orange in my mouth. It went quite delightful. Whatever happened to those? I don't know. Maybe I'll make some for my darling wife and delight her. Look what I've prepared for dinner tonight. She'll be thrilled. Now, Ian, we went looking for your song. Couldn't find Pat Benatar with any reference of Leave a Light On. But we did find Belinda Carlisle with Leave a Light On. And I'm now wondering if that might be the song you meant. Rather than it being Pat Benatar, maybe it's Belinda Carlisle. This is the song in question. If I've made a mistake, Ian, please call through and illuminate me. I'm John Lewis. Good morning.

0: Boy, we really hope that's the one there, Ian. If it's not, you just let me know and I'll sort it out. Here are the Christmas cracker jokes. If you have some, let me know. 0485 933 944. I love your phone calls and your text messages. You can send them through. Why did the maths book look so sad? You've got a book of maths, but it looks a little sad. I know. It's got so many problems. That's what they call these things. They call them problems. You know, it's interesting. If you give a mathematical problem to a mathematician, you want to see their smile change from a sturdy, solid face to just a little bit of a intriguing, delightful smile. What's you got there? I've got a maths book full of problems. Problems? Are they mathematical problems? Yes. Or give them to me. So I wonder if I could turn all our problems into mathematical problems and be like mathematicians and thoroughly enjoy them. What do you call a magic dog? Now, this one's very good, I'm hoping. A labracadabrador. Have you got a magic dog? I have. A labracadabrador. Where'd it go? It disappeared. And so did my lunch. And why did the bicycle fall over? Because it was too tired. For no particular reason, I've got a bag of riddles. People give me these things. That's very kind of them. And this bag is actually shaped like, this book is shaped like a bag, if you can imagine that. And it's got little riddles in here. Like, for instance, here's a riddle. What is the best day for making chips? If you, you know, hot fried chips. Well, if you were to say Friday, that would be correct. How intriguing. The day for making hot chips is a Friday, because that's you do the frying. And what runs across the floor with no legs? What runs across the floor with no legs? Now, I'm just going to leave that for a while. We'll ponder that one. I'll come back to that in a moment. Now, new security measures under the Land Forces event, special powers, are now active across designated zones in Perth, including the Perth Convention, an exhibition centre, a precinct. Emergency laws give our WA police, hello police, lovely to have your company. It gives them wide-ranging powers not seen since the Chocolate Summit, you know, that one in 2011. And it's to conduct warrantless searches so they can search. Yeah, you can't search me without a warrant, officer. Well, according to these wide-ranging powers in this precinct, yes, I can. Oh, I didn't know that. Should listen to John Lewis more often. So they can also demand personal identification. You might not have it, but they can demand it. Issue a 72-hour move-on order and prohibit specific items to prevent civil unrest and ensure delegate safety ahead of the major defence expo. Now, I'd kind of like to think that if the police officer thought you weren't the right kind of person to be here, they could ask you to move on. I think that would be fairly sensible. I'd like to trust that our police officers have got the wherewithal to make a little profile of you by assessing the situation and saying, all right, well, I think it'd be a good idea if you were to move on and not be around here for a while. I'd like to think that that would be a normal thing. It seems almost a pity that we need special powers for our police to do this. Do you support, though, giving our police...
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0: Isn't it? Search without a warrant. But imagine if someone's looking a little bit suspicious and they've got a big bag around about the width and length to hold a particularly dangerous item that you suspect they may have. You might like to just have a little look. Can I have a look inside your bag? No. Well, I suppose really I wasn't asking. I'm just going to have a look inside anyway. But of course, it does bring certain risks. Imagine if an officer looked in the bag and they hurt themselves while doing it. You know, something was in there. I wonder whose responsibility that would be. But I think it always gets down to the basics. How can we be not only good citizens, but helpful citizens? Because we want to live in a community. And I think sometimes people forget that we've all got to kind of go along by the same rules to help one another. It's like you drive on the left-hand side of the road so that the others can drive on their left-hand side and we can all get to where we want to go. If you feel like you should be allowed to do whatever you like and drive on the right-hand side, it's just going to make it difficult for everyone else and difficult for you too. So thank you, police. Keep up the good work. And in the words of wisdom from fellow police, da-do-do-do, da-da-da-da. That's, of course, police code. I can't reveal what it means, but officers, you know what it means. Da-do-do-do, da-da-da-da. You're welcome, officers.

The do-do-do. Thanks, Police, for your help there with that fine piece of music. The guitarist in the Police's name escapes me for the moment. I do wonder if he is really the sound of the Police. There's so much work that goes on in those wonderful songs. So I had a... I guess it's a riddle. Earlier. What runs across the floor with no legs? If you said... water, you are correct. When is a clock on the stairs dangerous? When it runs down? I suppose that's intriguing. What do you get if you cross a canary and a tiger? I don't know, but when it sings, you'd better listen. That's still in the bag of riddles. I have a feeling they were short of riddles that day and they just went for a cracker joke. And, you know, as cracker jokes go, I reckon that one was an absolute cracker. Sometimes they just get it right, huh? Welcome to this beautiful day. Sometimes the best way to start a day is just get into it. No matter what time of day it is, you just look at it and say, I reckon it's going to be okay.

0: Thanks, Billy. One of the famous Billies in the world, along with my favourite Billy T. On the text messages, we can be revealed and relaxed to know that Ian said, yes, John, it was indeed Belinda Carlisle.
1: All right. All right.
0: The relief that it is indeed. And Kalgoorlie Steve says on the text message, hello there, Steve. Said, John, the whale is that 31 foot? Finding a truck to transport it is the problem. I've worked in byproduct plant and picked up a juvenile whale and two dolphins for rendering. I think there might have been some words missing in this text message. But certainly, yes, the transporting of the whale, that can be an issue. You need a vehicle that's big enough, I suppose, or strong enough. I think most of us are still saying, take it out into the ocean. And what's more, don't wait. The sooner the better. There was already one reporter saying that surely its oils and scent have soaked into the sand and will be leaching out, so the sharks will be looking for that for the next little while. And the official said, yes, I wouldn't go swimming at this beach for the next little while if you want to avoid sharks. So surely the sooner that we do it, the better. But I wonder, we hear a lot about best practice, and I love the idea of best practice. What's the best practice? What do people normally do in these situations? And it seems like we don't really have one. Maybe

0: There's a book somewhere and nobody knows where it is. But isn't it a great idea to just knock on the door of our friends at the CSIRO? Oh, send them an email. People are doing that. At the CSIRO and say, look, you guys are great. Oh, thank you. Wi-Fi. That was us. You are so smart. How about you work out what is best practice? Actually find out what the science says. Is it possible to do this? Has anyone ever done it before? Anyway, don't you worry about it. I'm going to find out. I'm going to make it my mission to investigate these different people and see if we can get some kind of solutions. Somebody must know what's going on. The town of Claremont, hello to all our Claremont friends, has taken the first concrete steps, nice environmental word, towards council amalgamations, unanimously authorising the mayor, Peter Telford, to open merger discussions following a recent state government reforms design, redesign, to encourage council consolidation and drive economies of scale. Now, Claremont is leading the charge in the western suburbs. Hello to all our friends of the western suburbs. While other small councils like Cottesloe ponder their next move, the decision revives memories of the fierce amalgamation battles that were seen maybe a decade ago. You might remember some of those. Is it a good idea to bring councils together? Now, of course, if you do, you're going to lose one of the mayors. That's going to happen. And then we end up with super councils. I sometimes wonder, would it be better if we didn't have councils at all? I think to be a councillor would be great. And if you are a councillor, good for you. But I do wonder, we've got our state government and then we've got councils. And I'm wondering which one does what? Like your parks, are they paid and funded and organised by your council or by the state government? And who's ultimately responsible? And wouldn't it be great if we spent less money on all of this? If you didn't have councils and it was, say, the state government that managed the state, you could still have areas and you could still say, well, in our area, say in Peppermint Grove, we want things to be particularly lush and gorgeous and we're prepared to pay a little more in our rates to make that happen. We're all very comfortable. So you'd have a representative, one person, who would coordinate that, but they'd coordinate it from the same team. They'd still have the same fellas or people organising the rubbish and taking it away and not bringing it, hopefully. I wonder if you have thoughts on these things. Guess what? You can ring or you can text.
1: You can call or text John now.

0: Welcome. Who is it joining us now? Well, may I say it's an absolute delight to have. He's known as Kalgoorlie Steve, but apparently sometimes he can reside in Kambalda.
1: Well, good morning, everybody. Good morning, John. Thanks for taking my call.
0: It's a delight, Steve. I heard a little Boydie told me that you at times can be a fan of the garlic bread.
1: Yeah, I just had one for breakfast. In fact,
0: I
1: was enjoying the garlic bread so much that I thought I was listening to you on my other phone on the radio when, in fact, I was on hold for this call. So it was a pretty good garlic bread because it consumed my whole attention while I was eating it.
0: Wow, that's what they do. They're quite mesmerizing. You go along to a fine Italian restaurant and they say, would you like some garlic bread? And you just cave in instantly. It's like at the end when they say, would you like a tiramisu? You're, oh, yes. And they're so yummy. How do they make them so yummy? And then the right kind of crispiness. And then there's those little speckly things that they put on.
1: Yeah, well, I don't really eat it, so it doesn't bother me. I've got diabetes, mate. There's, you know, I rather eat sweet stuff, but that's just over the top.
0: No, I mean the garlic bread, not the tiramisu. Don't you worry, Steve. Oh. I'll eat your share. If they offer you one, I'll consume it.
1: Yeah, go for it.
0: Garlic bread is wonderful.
1: Well, yeah, it is. But I only got it because I felt like toast yesterday. You know, all that hassle, getting it all right. Why don't I just put a garlic bread in the oven? So I went to the shop, got some garlic bread.
0: Good idea. In that nice aluminium foil that they make it in, and you drop it in the oven and it comes out perfect.
1: The times are tough, mate, because these two, it's a pair in a bag, like a, you know, the packet they come in, but they're not wrapped in foil. So trying to get it out, they've stuck together because they're bread on bread. It was quite the mammoth effort getting them out of the bag.
0: Oh, I'm sorry to hear that, because it builds up a hunger, which of course makes you enjoy the product all the more.
1: Well, yeah, didn't know good resistance. I was going to eat them. I wouldn't have eaten both of them if I had to.
0: Resistance is futile.
1: That's it.
0: I shall consume you.
1: Yeah, I just knocked off work, and you don't really feel like a steak half an hour before you go to bed. And then you don't really feel like a steak half an hour after you wake up. But I've got to make a decision which end of the day I'm going to have a steak. So it's always the afternoon because, you know.
0: It is amazing the amount of good quality energy you get. When I'm exercising in Gloria's Glorious Garage Gymnasium, I can feel the strength differences on the days when I haven't had a steak and how difficult and heavy everything is. But you have a steak the day before and suddenly it's easy. It really does make a difference to your body's health.
1: I don't know. I just don't want to have it in the morning when I'm going to bed because I'll be waking half an hour with indigestion.
0: Kalgoorlie Steve, everyone who joins us on the radio gets to hear their favourite song. What song would you like to hear?
1: There's no real point in me asking for a song because I'll be asleep before you play it.
0: No way. I'm going to play it before you ask for it.
1: Okay, then.

the wonderful sounds of Martha and those fine muffins. If you have some Christmas cracker jokes, you can send them in by text, or you could even call them in if you like. 0485 933 944. Why do black sheep eat less than white sheep? Because there aren't as many of the black sheep as there are of white sheep. That's an old one, isn't it? Why? How can you say the black sheep eat more than the white sheep? Because we got more of them. Oh, okay. Moving on. What did the baby corn say to the mummy corn? Where's the popcorn? Thank you. Rosie says that joke is corny. Hey, you can't press that. Where did Napoleon keep his armies? Up his sleeveys. I think we'll go for one more. I feel like we all need this. What did one wall say to the other wall? I'll meet you at the corner. I think the best thing about these jokes, and there is only one best thing, is it stops you thinking about other things, doesn't it, while you're listening to them. So whatever you're going on, you don't think about it for a while. Let's slide away to this beautiful song entitled Beautiful Boy.

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Beautiful song, isn't it? Thank you, John Lennon. Welcome to a lovely early morning. Plenty for us to enjoy. And wow, God bless those people in that aircraft. Aviation authorities and passengers are praising the extraordinary bravery and wisdom of a pilot who fought off the violent attacker inside that commercial aircraft cockpit. The terrifying mid-air incident saw the captain sustain serious injuries. You've probably heard about this sort of the news. Injuries during that brutal struggle for control of the aircraft, ultimately subduing the intruder. Now, the intruder was alleged to be the co-pilot, the intruder preventing a potential catastrophe before making a safe emergency landing. So it seemed roughly that the pilot managed to unlock the door after he'd been attacked, which then allowed those in the of the passengers then to overpower the attacker and save the pilot. And then who's going to fly the plane? Well, it turned out that there were two people on board that were pilots that knew how to fly this aircraft. So they were able to step in and save the day. Well, it was a team effort, though, because I think the first person through the door managed to overpower the attacker and then did the thing that you see in so many movies. They just grab the controls and pull back and bring the nose of the aircraft up to probably a safer altitude. And I think we can probably all agree you don't need a lot of flight training to know that you get the stick and you pull it towards you, and that will lift the nose up, and you really, you just want it to be level or going up a little bit to be on the safe side. You don't think these things can ever happen. And I'm wondering if the whole idea of having the door locked is now a bad idea. So in the doors have always been, before all of the turmoil we've had in the air, the doors have been not particularly strong doors. You could always unlock it or get through the door if you need be. But after the September 11, of course, they changed it and made the doors quite sturdy. So once they were locked, you couldn't get in. So the pilot was always safe from people getting in. But it occurred to me, as soon as they made those doors strong, I thought, what if someone is in that cockpit? Once they're in there, no one else can get in unless somebody inside there unlocks it. So I'm wondering now, is it time that we make the doors so that you can get in, so that they're not that strong, so the whole plane is open to help and assistance from all those on board? Because you'd like to think that even if someone went crazy on an aircraft, there'd be enough people to say, well, we've pretty much got no choice here. We need to remedy this and we all need to work together. And it's a wonderful thing that has had such a positive result. God bless them all. And it's a real reminder that heroes are those people that see the danger and say, well, I've just got to do this. I don't really have a choice. This is what I must do to support my fellow human beings. When they put consequence to the side, and it's not that they're particularly brave, it's just that they are prepared to do it regardless. And if that's you, thank you.

I like it, and I'm hoping you'll like this next one. It's a stories song. I like songs with stories in. If you have a story song, let me know. 0485 933 944. Let's enjoy this story together.

gorgeous song. And that low-down guitar, oh my goodness, he gets me every time with that low-down guitar. On the text messages, 0485-933-944. Morning, John, says Patrick. Hello, Patrick. Lovely to have your company. John, could you play? Well, I'm going to read out the letters first. CESTPOURVIVER by Celine Dion. Maybe that's the pronunciation. Maybe, please. If you speak, say, call me. Je m'appelle Jean. I would appreciate it. Enchanté. Thank you, Patrick. Your song request is my command. I love the music of Celine Dion, and we hope that her health improves. And I had heard that she will be singing with a famous superstar soon. Now, that's not left to be intriguing. I just can't recall the superstar. But I would think just Celine Dion herself would be enough superstar. So we hope we hear more music from Celine. Right now, we will with Siesta Por Vía. I'm going to listen closely to the song and see if I can work out the pronunciation and see if I was even just a little bit close. Oh, I feel better already. How do you feel? Is this helping? Is this making your morning better?

0: Oh my, Patrick, that's a gorgeous song. I for sure feel better after hearing that song. Thank you, Patrick. On the text messages, and you can text as well if you'd like to, 0485 933 944. I remembered the number.
1: Yeah, thank you. Oh, come on now. It's nothing, really.
0: Anyone could do it, especially someone with it written on a piece of paper. I've got a few messages coming through. Jenny says, John, regarding that whale, and gee, the conversations regarding the whale keep coming, and I can only imagine they're going to continue to come, because I think there's a lot of people thinking like you, Jenny, as I pre-read your text message ahead of time, and I think we're all thinking the same thing. Jenny says, John, there's not enough food in the ocean for the apex predators. Why didn't we give them the whale? Great, great response. I quite agree with you, Jenny. I think that's exactly what we should have been doing. There's the apex predators, and either we've got too many of them or we need to keep them full. You know when you see in the big tanks at the aquarium, and Jenny, you've seen this too, and every now and then you see a scuba diver in the tank, and there's a big, big shark, the scuba diver, and he's in there cleaning things or doing things or doing what they do. But you know for sure, everyone in that tank, including the scuba diver, have all had a nice big meal. They've all been fed, so they don't need more food at that time, so you're reasonably safe. And it would make more sense, you would think. If it seems to make sense, is there a good chance it does make sense? I think that's what we're all wondering. Like, if it seems to make sense, is there a good chance it does make sense? I think it's reasonably safe to assume it's very natural for a whale to finish its

life in the ocean, and then that helps all the other sea creatures. But if you deprive that, imagine if you took every single fish out of the ocean that might be passing on. What? How is that going to help the ecosystem? I would have thought this would be the most natural and beautiful thing in this enlightened world to help the ecosystem. Thank you, Jenny. A very fine message. You've inspired me. And Jerry in Canada has sent a message through saying, John, Order of Canada recipient Bruce Coburn has something to say about trees with his song, If a Tree Falls. This is in 1988. Now, Jerry, this is in response to yesterday when we were talking about songs about trees, and you had one. Good on you, Jerry. Well, I think we need to hear it. I'd love to know where this takes us. If a Tree Falls. This is Canada's Order of Canada's recipient, Mr. Bruce Coburn, with his rendering of a song about trees. Thanks for listening in, Jerry. And if you're tuned in far somewhere around the world, it's lovely to have you listening. And even locally, too, that counts.

0: Hey, I'm becoming a Bruce Cockburn fan. Thanks, Jerry. Oh, boy, you've got me excited about that one. Wonder where the do-da-da. I didn't get the lyrics there. Ba-ba-doom-ba-doom-ba-da. I wonder what the lyrics are. Do-do-do-do-do-ba. I don't know what the words are. There was a fine fellow who released a song, and he released it in another language. It was a language that I think you might call gobbledygook. It was completely made up. And all I can remember is the title of the song was almost unpronounceable, and I have a feeling that might have been the reason that it probably didn't have the chart success it should have had, because no one can pronounce the name of the song. I'll see if I can find it. What is the name of the song that was a made-up language, I think, by an Italian singer? You see, this is what you can do with the power of AI. You can ask it almost impossible questions with very little information, and sure enough, it's come up with the answer. And it's something called, well, it's perhaps the longest title of a song I've ever seen in my life. Prisenconensi Sausuol by Adriano Celentano. It's almost as difficult to say as the name of the song. So what happened with Adriano is he's a fine Italian performer.
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0: What a great Italian song, and we're all having a good time enjoying these songs. But on occasion, a song would hit the Italian airwaves from the Western world, you know, the English-speaking world, probably America mainly. And they'd hear these songs with these lyrics that no one understood. And so they would just sing along best they can because no one really understood the words. And he felt that all of the songs sort of sounded the same to him. They all had this going, and then they'd have the female voice going, and so he got a little bit excited and got his band together and came up with some lyrics and a melody, and, well, not really lyrics, came up with a melody. And then he just went for it. He felt, well, what more do you need? I've got my song, I'm ready to go. And he created a song with completely made up lyrics, and I reckon it's a great idea. After all, most of us, I think, when we're singing songs, we don't remember all the lyrics anyway, and if we can feel relaxed and at ease to know that the lyrics are indeed for this one made up and there is no correct lyric, maybe it's okay. So if you find that you can't quite work out what language this song is, don't worry about it. It's a made-up language, perhaps like Esperanto, but with a lot less consideration for a structure of sentences. But I think we can enjoy it. So without any further ado, I think I want to play it now. Here's Mr. Adriano.
3: Prison calling ain't an antuzo.
4: You're the cool maze, say one. Prison calling ain't an antuzo. All right.
0: How good do you feel now? All right. I'm John Lewis. Welcome to this beautiful day.

Mud contained, left face to go. We descend in the stand, and the shoes are coming in. This is 200 cars, the number 4 world of glad to stay. I ice my chest, let 8 hills shut go, it brings on.

0: For some reason, I seem to be playing songs that are very difficult to pronounce. I don't know why I'm doing that. I've just gone and done it. But then that's life, isn't it? Part of the fun of broadcasting.
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0: it's a delight to have a chat with our friend Deb of Busselton.
1: Good morning, good morning.
0: Well, Deb, what an adventure you have had. We covered a bit of it in short the other day, but essentially you travelled from Busselton to the grand final, and there was heartache and turmoil and probably frustration at authorities as well.
1: Yeah. I'll just end that topic, John, by saying that today, you know, in retrospect and hindsight, and hearing the announcement from the amazing coach of the Brisbane Lions, Chris Fagan, that my focus today would be on him and what a great man he has been for that club. Because I can assure you that if anybody thought that people who played the game had to play at the highest level to be a good coach, he is the proof that you don't have to be. He spoke 2 days ago about being a teacher, and another mentor of his was the coach from the Hawthorn team. I forgot his name right this minute. Alistair Clarkson, sorry. And Alistair Clarkson was also a teacher before he became a coach of that team. So as an educator myself, I always think that people sometimes think you have to have played at the highest level to be the best instructor or the best coach of a team. And clearly that's not the case with this Chris Fagan or Alistair Clarkson. Now, the two and two go together here, because when Chris Fagan gave his sort of farewell speech yesterday, he thanked a lot of people, and he thanked the great Neil Danaher, because he gave him the first inroads to a coaching position with the Melbourne Football Club. And Neil Danaher was a fine man, as you know. There's a lot of, you know, fine people in football. So we move on from the disaster of our grand final, and we have to give plaudits where they're due. And so clearly Brisbane will be still a top-notch side next year without their coach. But the question mark now surrounds who will be their next year's coach. That will be, you know, something to follow in the next few days. But leaving that topic alone just for a minute.
0: Yes.
1: I did drive home from Fremantle to Busselton yesterday, and I had to take the old road, John, the old coast road. Have you ever been down there recently?
0: I love the old coast road.
1: Yes. Well, there was a big traffic jam and crash on the freeway. So, of course, you get notifications through various radio programs that you should avoid the freeway. So I went down, you know, to Mandurah yesterday and thought, oh, this is where I was as a four-year-old, five-year-old catching crabs during the school holidays. We used to go to Pinjarra, and there's a place there that I can still get crabs for, I think, $35 or $40 a kilo. But I didn't do that yesterday because I was too, you know, much in a hurry to get home. But I just want to ask the question out there for people that used to do that in the olden days. I would walk with my father and my brother in waist-deep water, and I'd have a old baby's bathtub attached to my waist on a piece of rope. And we would wade through the water with a scoop net, John.
0: Yes.
1: And I have loved crabs ever since the day I first tasted a crab, and people rave over crayfish. But I could give no care for crayfish, because crabs are the sweetest flesh. And what I don't know is now, is I was wondering if your community could find where the best places come Christmas time is to start catching crabs again, because clearly you've got to know the spots.
0: That's right. Well, they tend to be secret spots. I think folks aren't, well, maybe they might be generous enough to share some of their great crabbing locations. So there you were with the baby's bath floating behind you, tied with a piece of rope, and you're just scooping it and you're looking for them. And, of course, the right size is very important. Make sure the size is correct, otherwise we return them. And then you would just tuck into them.
1: We didn't take the females, John. We put the females back in.
0: Now, how do you identify females?
1: Well, when you turn them upside down and look at their bellies, there's a different V shape to the females to the males.
0: Ah, is that an easy enough thing to, once you know what you're looking for, you can see it quite easily?
1: Oh, you put two side by side, John. It's very simple, yeah.
0: Oh, I see. So they go back, and it's the fellas.
1: In your spare time.
0: Oh, okay.
1: Google that one.
0: That'll be interesting internet history. Wonderful. How did you prepare them? Once you get them home, what do you do next?
1: Well, we often didn't get them home, John. We cooked them on the beach.
0: Oh,
1: so
0: you are kidding.
1: We used to take
0: how nice.
1: A little, you know, the old days, you talk about your Webers.
0: Oh, yes.
1: Well, pre the Weber time, there used to be what we'd call half a gallon drum.
0: Yes, I know them well. Big and sturdy.
1: Yeah. That's right. And even today, I've got a couple at the back of my house, and you just, you know, throw the firewood in the back of the, you put the half gallon drum in the back of the car with a bit of firewood and a bit of newspaper, a couple of matches, and you cook them there at the beach, and particularly down the Swan River on a hot summer's evening down by Bicton Baths there. We'd also go scooping crabs there because I lived in Palmyra. And one of the best nights of my life was catching more than a dozen crabs. And they didn't get home, John. They got eaten before you got home.
0: Well, I remember Vince Garefa. Hello there, Vince. Lovely to have your company.
1: Oh, yeah, Vince.
0: So he said that the best barbecues is he's had all the barbecues you could ever have in the world. He says, but you can't beat the gallon drum with a bit of metal mesh over the top if you need to.
1: Yes.
0: And he says, it's just the best. Everything else, don't worry about it. Just get yourself a 44-gallon drum or half drum and put a bit of mesh over the top. He said, perfect barbecue every single time.
1: Some people drive past those things on the side of the road, John. I always think it's always a good thing to do with a half-gallon or quarter-gallon drum or whatever you call it. And now even the old gas cylinders, sometimes if you legally can... saw them in half.
0: Yes.
1: You can turn those into a very small.
0: Yeah, and they look somehow really stylish and they have really sturdy bases, of course. So they sit on the ground very well and you open it up.
1: They're brilliant, John.
0: Get the corners in. Yeah. So that you're a real recycler and there's nothing more natural than catching
1: John,
0: the crabs.
1: My father taught me well.
0: Wonderful.
1: Nothing was thrown out in our house. In fact, when I had to empty my parents' home, that took quite some, doing because I think there was a place and space in my dad's shed for everything he could find on the side of the road. And when you're born in the 1920s,
0: yes.
1: Nothing went to waste, John. You recycled everything.
0: That's right. I was looking at it.
1: One more story to the picture.
0: Oh, yes.
1: Now, this is a different story.
0: All right. I'm ready.
1: Breaking news, John.
0: Yes.
1: You want a breaking news story?
0: Thank you.
1: Do you have friends in the Navy, the Royal Australian Navy?
0: I do.
1: Good. Okay. Well, secrets and lies get told out of your Navy. But basically, you know that I know. I follow the replica ship Endeavour.
0: You do. Beautifully.
1: So currently in Australia, the Australian government and you and I, we own 3 Endeavours.
0: Mm.
1: Are you aware of that, John?
0: No, I wasn't aware.
1: Okay. So... Young Endeavour 1 was a gift to Australia in 1988 for our bicentenary from the Brits. That's been owned by our Royal Australian Navy ever since 1988.
0: What kind of a vessel is Young Endeavour 1?
1: Oh, she is a beautiful barkentine.
0: Right.
1: So similar to the James Craig or similar to our STS Lewin, she's a beautiful barkentine. But she's coming to the end of her sailing life, John. And this year, she returned to Sydney recently for her last hurrah. So now she's in Brisbane awaiting her decommission. Now, what the Navy of Australia or the government of Australia won't talk about, John, is what's happening with her next chapter. Now, spies and people that I know, John, know the answer.
0: Oh, yes.
1: But people in Australia don't know the answer. So I wonder why it is that people in other parts of the world know the answers to questions that I'm going to pose, and yet we, the Australian people, don't know.
0: So what can happen to a wooden sailing vessel when it's reaching end of life? Does the wood get reused or can the vessel be resailed? Can it be dry docked and fixed up?
1: No. Well, let's come back to the original story.
0: Mm.
1: Young Endeavour 1 is a steel hull vessel, not the replica.
0: Oh, okay. All right.
1: So the Young Endeavour has lots of life in her, but the reason she's being replaced by Young Endeavour 2, another steel barkentine, is because of the new, what you call 21st century military might that we might need and what we need to train and sail for our young sail trainees from sort of age 14 to 24. So let's not confuse these three ships. So ship number one was gifted to us from Britain. That's the steel one. Ship number two, that's the one we built in Fremantle, which is the wooden one you're referring to.
0: Yes.
1: She's not going anywhere soon, I don't think. And then we've got the brand new $70 million Young Endeavour 2. So the confusion over this is not yours alone, John. It's all of Australia. I've just returned from Sydney, as you know. And when you ask the question, they always say, well, which Endeavour? And so right now, Bark Endeavour is waiting for a $600,000 re-rig. And that will be completed sometime early next year. So Bark Endeavour is not going anywhere until her re-rig is complete. But Bark One, you know, we're saying the Bark that came out of England, which was Captain Cook's Bark.
0: Yes.
1: That sits on the bottom of the ocean in Newport, Rhode Island, where we won the America's Cup. So that's, you know, a different story that will never and never see the light of day again. But in question to Young Endeavour 1, which is the talking point as to why I rang Queensland today, because currently now, John, both Young Endeavour 1 and Young Endeavour 2 are sitting in Brisbane. But it's our money paying for the Navy to, you know, look after them and to staff those vessels. So I'll ask the people who are within the Navy circles to fess up what's happening to Young Endeavour 1. She can no longer either stay in Australian waters, and if she's not, because we don't need her anymore, where will she go?
0: So what is your suspicion? What do your spies and allies tell you?
1: John, do you want me to fess up something the Navy's not willing to fess up?
0: Well, you can just give a hint. You can say a little.
1: I can't do that, John.
0: Well, could you provide? Well, first of all, maybe you could answer this. Is there something going to happen to that vessel quite very likely that you know of,
1: John,
0: that no
1: yes.
0: one else knows,
1: yes.
0: right? And yes. is that thing that is going to happen to the vessel very, very likely that you know and no one else knows, is it going to be something to do with it sailing rather than it being scrapped?
1: Yes.
0: All right. So that, to me, is a little bit of good news. At least, at the very least, that vessel will continue to sail the oceans of the world in some way. Now we just have to work out more. And at what point will you be able to reveal the whole story?
1: Well, that's up to the Navy, John. So to me, and I'll be very frank, as I only can be with you, John.
0: Thank you.
1: To me, when we, the Australian people, are kept in the dark about two vessels, Young Endeavour 1 and our Bark Endeavour, because that's my point here. I'm making the point that both vessels are owned by we the people, and we the people seem to be the last to know. So I will ask my local politicians, I'll ask Libby Metcalfe, I'll ask Basil Zemplis, I'll ask any Australian WA politician or Australian politician in federal government like Tony Burke, who should be answering all the questions I've given him for 2 years, but he won't answer these questions I've given to him in 2 years, and I want to pull these people to task.
0: Let's do
1: it. The reason this is, John, is because truth beats lies, and the truth and honesty that should come from every politician's lips should come from them now and not, you know, 2 months from now or 2 years from now.
0: And it's easier. This is what I try and get through people's minds. The truth is easier long term. To lie might seem easier, but it's basically putting off everything and making it all harder and a lot harder. It's not worth it. Tell the truth. Wonderful, Deb. Well, I'm intrigued to find out. I don't know if you're able to send me a secret message.
1: Let's put it to Bulldog Parry, and Jeff Parry from Channel 7 is quite a bulldog.
0: He's great.
1: We've got other journalists in West Australia who are bulldogs. And to me, I'll give you a clue, John, a British bulldog should search out what's going on between Britain, Australia and America, all to do with the AUKUS deal. And when the AUKUS deal is going to operate out of Stirling Naval Base with 10,000 troops rotating, what do you reckon, John?
0: I think I can see where this is going. Deb, everyone who joins us on the radio gets to hear their favourite song. What song would you like to hear?
1: Well, I'll go with the nautical sort of theme. And I love Rod Stewart, and he's calling time on his career, John. So I would love the song I Am Sailing with Rod Stewart.
0: Rod Stewart, you got it. We'll get that on. Thank you, Deb. You have a lovely day.
1: Thank you, John. Talk soon.
0: There's intrigue in the narrow conversation. Oh, my goodness. Do you think you know? Have you been reading between the lines? Do you think you've got it worked out? Oh, my goodness. I wonder. And do you find that telling the truth is always the easiest way to go? I remember talking to a dear lady, and she said, I always tell the truth because I haven't got a very good memory. And if you're to tell lies, you've got to remember. And it seems like it's more work to remember the process. So better to tell the truth. We'll get your song on the radio. I can't see it here straight away in my library. So that means I've got to go into the vault again. I'm glad we don't lock the door anymore, because half the trouble is just finding the key. So we'll get that on the radio for you, Deb. In the meantime, I've got another sailing song. Christopher Cross. Could it be two sailing songs back to back? The winds are strong, my friend. I feel this will be a speedy and safe journey. There are the birds in the sky, they're telling us the truth. Relax. Relax.

It's a sailing double. Here's your request, Deb. Mr. Rod Stewart, ladies and gentlemen, boys and girls, young at heart. Let's drift away. Thanks, Rod.

The music continues. The theme this morning is together, with the story of councils amalgamating. I'm looking for songs with the word together, like this one.

Hey, I hope you're enjoying the early morning. 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I love having time with you right here, right now. And I hope you don't mind, but this song I'm about to play is kind of, well, it's not everyone's cup of tea, but I love it. Let me know if you do too. 0485 933 944.

0: Scooter, scooter, please, is there just one more? 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Now. 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I wash up the dishes. Let me stay. I make up the bed, yeah. Please, won't you let me stay? I take out the garbage. Please, one more.
1: No! That's a good song. I love great music. I love comedy too. And here's a song that might make you laugh.
2: Hello, everyone. This is your Action News reporter with all the news that is news across the nation on the scene at the supermarket. There seems to have been some disturbance here. Pardon me, sir. Did you see what happened?
3: Yeah, I did. I was standing over by the tomatoes, and here he come, running through the pole beans, through the fruits and vegetables, naked as a jaybird. And I hollered over to Ethel. I said, "Don't look, Ethel." And it's too late. She'd already been in the scenes.

0: station. 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
1: Yeah, they. I was just in here getting my car checked, and he disappeared out of the traffic. Come streaking around the grease right there. Didn't have nothing on but a smile. I looked in there, and Ethel was getting her clothes right. I hollered, "Don't look, Ethel!" And it's too late. She'd already been mooned. Flashed right there in front of the shop, so.
2: Boogity, boogity.
3: Yeah.

0: You see what happened?
1: Yeah, thief. Hey, Tom, I was just going down there to get Ethel a snow cone. Here it come, right out of the cheap seat. Dribbling. Right down the middle of the court. Didn't have on nothing but his PS. Made a hook shot and got out through the concession stand. I hollered up at Ethel. I said, "Don't look, Ethel!" Too late. She'd already got a free shot. Grandstand. Right there in front of the home table.

I like it. The music continues. Pure emotion without the vocals, as this song speaks to us.

And the weather today, Saturday, the 3rd of October, sunny, well, mostly sunny, light winds becoming west to southwesterly, 15 to 25 kilometres per hour in the early afternoon, then tending south to southwesterly in the late afternoon, 24 degrees today. Tomorrow, Sunday, partly cloudy with a cooler top of 21, and Monday, partly cloudy, 22, and likely 26 for Tuesday. Nice and hot.

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The music continues. The theme this morning is together, with the story of councils amalgamating. I'm looking for songs with the word together, like this one.

0: The songs continue. You know I love songs with a story, a real story. And if you can think of some story songs, text it into me, 0485-933-944, 0485-933-944. And this can be one of our favorite story songs.
1: And I heard, as it were, the noise of thunder, one of the four beasts saying, "Come and see." And I saw, and behold, a white horse.

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Everybody won't be treated all the same. There'll be a golden ladder reaching down when the man comes around. 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

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The wise men will bow down before the throne. And at his feet they'll cast their golden crowns. When the man comes around. 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Whoever is righteous, let him be righteous still. Whoever is filthy, let him be filthy still. Listen to the words long written down.

0: pigeons are all trimming their wicks. The whirlwind is in the thorn tree. It's hard for thee to kick against the pricks. In measured a hundredweight and penny pound, when the man comes around. And I heard a voice in the midst of the four beasts, and I looked, and behold, a pale horse, and his name that sat on him was Death. And hell.
1: I like it. The music continues, pure emotion without the vocals, as this song speaks to us.

I like it. Nothing but Australian music for this entire hour. The soundtrack of our country, like this one. And the great music keeps coming with songs like these.

0: And the weather today, Saturday, the 3rd of October, sunny, well, mostly sunny, light winds becoming west to southwesterly, 15 to 25 kilometres per hour in the early afternoon, then tending south to southwesterly in the late afternoon, 24 degrees today. Tomorrow, Sunday, partly cloudy with a cooler top of 21, and Monday, partly cloudy, 22. And likely 26 for Tuesday, nice and hot.
1: Well, this car is automatic. Systematic. Hydromatic. Why'd you grease the lightning?

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1: 88.5. You are supreme. The chicks are cream.

What a beautiful day. It's very nice to have your company this morning, and I like the adventures of the Lone Ranger. I hope you do too. Hi, old Silver, away!

A fiery horse with the speed of light, a cloud of dust, and a hearty hi-yo silver. The Lone Ranger.

0: with his faithful Indian companion, Tonto. The daring and resourceful masked rider of the plains led the fight for law and order in the early western United States. Nowhere in the pages of history can one find a greater champion of justice. Return with us now to those thrilling days of yesteryear. From out of the past come the thundering hoofbeats of the great horse, Silver. The Lone Ranger rides again.
1: Come on, Silver. Let's go, big fella. I am Silver.

0: It was early afternoon when a young printer named Bob Cook entered the blacksmith shop in the town of Wishbone. He called a greeting to the smithy.
1: Hi there, Jack.
2: Howdy, Bob. Watch your horse shot. I'm downright busy today.
1: I just want to put this handbill on the wall, if it's all right with you.
2: Go ahead. Another reward, don't
1: you? No, it's an ad.
2: I thought it might be something more about those counterfeiters.
1: What counterfeiters?
2: Read the handbill by the door. Sheriff nailed it up this morning.
1: Counterfeit money circulating in this part of the country.
2: Yep. You better be on the lookout for it.
1: The Mohawk Construction Company paid in gold for this printing job.
2: That's the outfit building the big dam on Possum River, isn't it?
1: That's right. The foreman came to my shop yesterday. He said the job was going along all right, but more men were needed. He hired me to print and distribute these ads. I'll leave a few with you, Jack. Hand them to anyone who comes in.
0: From the blacksmith shop, the printer went to the stagecoach station, to the restaurants and the cafes. He stopped in the local laundry, the saddle shop, the hotels, boarding houses, and the bank. But by the time he reached Pete Chester's general store next to the bank, he still had a large bundle of ads under his arm. When he saw them, Pete Chester asked,
3: "What are you talking, Bob?"
1: "Help wanted ads, Pete. I printed more than I need. Mind if I leave the extra ones with you?"
3: "What'll I do with them?"
1: "Pass them out to anyone who comes in from the ranches to buy supplies."
3: "All right. Put them on the counter."
1: "Well, I see the sheriff was here ahead of me."
3: "Yeah, he posted handbills about that counterfeit cash all over
1: town." "Yeah, I know. I saw him while I was making the rounds with my aunts."
3: "I never trusted paper money."
1: "It's easier to carry than silver or gold."
3: "Even so, no one in town will handle it now. Those crooks are bound to be captured if they try to pass any counterfeit cash here."
1: "Too bad we don't know what they look like. That handbill doesn't describe the counterfeits."
3: "Well, the sheriff's on his way to the Hornblow Ranch right now to try to get a description of them, Bob."
1: "Does he figure to get it from Clairville?"
3: "No, but he thinks the Lone Ranger or Tonto might know what they look like."
1: "Lone Ranger? Tonto? You mean to say
3: they're at the Hornblow Ranch?"
1: "Great day.
3: I thought everyone in town knew that."
1: "Well, I didn't know it."
3: "Yeah. The Lone Ranger was wounded a couple of weeks ago. He hasn't he's recovering at the ranch."
1: "What do you know about that?" "Well, Pete, the sheriff's mighty lucky to have a couple of men like the Lone Ranger and Tonto to turn to for help."
4: "Oh, boy, fine. Steady there."
0: At that moment, the sheriff drew rein behind Clarabelle Hornblow's ranch house. He dismounted and strode toward the open kitchen door. He found the buxom ranch owner alone in her kitchen. She was placing a tray of snowy biscuits in the outsize oven of her huge cooking stove when he entered.
5: "Well, howdy, Sheriff. What brings you here?"
4: "Official business, Clarabelle."
5: "Oh.
4: I hope to talk to the Lone Ranger. How is he?"
5: "Oh, he's coming along fine now. You know, he's eating regular again."
4: "Well, good. In that case, I'll talk to him."
5: "Not on your life. Well, he's not going to be bothered by law or outlaws."
4: "No."
5: "Say, why'd you want to see him?"
4: "I want to talk to him about this handbill." "I got a batch of handbills like this one from Washington. Take a look at it, Clarabelle."
5: "Hey, this is a warning about counterfeit cash."
4: "Yeah, and the government's mighty anxious to capture the fellas who are handling it."
5: "Was any of it turned up in town?"
4: "Oh, but I posted copies of that handbill all over the place, warning folks to be on the lookout for it."
5: "Do you think the counterfeiters will come here?"
4: "The Treasury Department figures they're headed this way on their way to the border. The trouble is, I don't have a description of them." "Who's that?"
5: "Tonto. He's coming from the masked man's room."
4: "Oh, good. I want to ask him a couple of questions."
6: "Oh, Sheriff."
4: "Well, howdy, Tonto. Give him that handbill, Clarabelle."
5: "Right. Here you are, Tonto."
4: "I'll read it, Tonto. Then tell me if you or the Lone Ranger have cut sign on any counterfeiters lately."
6: "Me not hear of counterfeiters for a long time."
4: "Oh. I thought maybe you could give me a description of the fellas who are circulating that worthless cash."
6: "Well, last time we hear of counterfeiters, 5-6 years ago, law capture whole gang. All crooks go to prison."
4: "I see. Well, I reckon I'll be on my way."
6: "Oh, well, your handbill, Sheriff."
4: "Well, thanks."
5: "Say, how about staying for dinner, Sheriff?"
4: "Well, thanks, Clarabelle, but I've got to see Marshal Dixon in the next county."
5: "Oh."
4: "I have instructions to pass some of these handbills on to him."
5: "Well, if you're riding to Buckland County, you have a long trip ahead of you."
4: "Well, I got the order direct from Washington. The sooner Dixon knows about that counterfeit cash, the sooner he'll be on the watch for it. Hey, boy. Get up.
6: Bad thing not able to tell Sheriff what crooks look like.
5: Well, no use worrying about it, Tonto. Those counterfeiters may not even turn up in these parts.
6: This morning you say you want supplies from town, Clarabelle. We go get them now?
5: Well, there's time for that after we eat. Say, if you'll call Thunder, I'll get a tray ready for the Lone Ranger.
0: Late that afternoon, two strangers stopped to study the handbills that were displayed in the window of the Wishbone restaurant. Had the sheriff known their identity, his search for the counterfeiters would have ended. The tallest of the pair was Gopher Ryan, a bank robber and a murderer, well known to lawmen in Missouri and Arkansas territory. His partner was a handsomely dressed, moon-faced man named Hef Garnett. The black bag Garnett held contained $50,000 in counterfeit money. As he read the handbills, Garnett shifted the bag uneasily in his hand.
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8: You thinking of applying for work, Gopher?
7: Not me, Hef. I'm just thinking how lucky we are. Big construction jobs mean big payroll. It's easy to get rid of counterfeit cash in a boondock.
8: Well, that other handbill will change your tune. Read it.
7: Huh? Says, be on the lookout for counterfeit paper money.
8: The treasury agents are ahead of us.
7: That means the law will jump us as soon as we try to pass the money.
8: That's right.
7: We better get out of town, Hef.
8: How? We don't even have the price of a stagecoach ticket. And even if we did, it wouldn't do us any good.
7: Why not?
8: Where could we go from here? For all we know, the law has alerted every peace officer between here and the border.
7: All the blasted luck. I figured to cross the border with a fortune.
8: Yeah, you might as well forget what you feel.
7: What's wrong, Hef?
8: Look across the street.
7: What? You're thinking of that bank.
8: Yeah, I am.
7: Count me out.
8: Why, you're an expert safecracker.
7: The last time I tried bank robbery, I met a gent called the Lone Ranger. I went to territorial for that holdup, and I'm not...
8: suggesting we go in shooting, Gopher. Take a look at that building next to the bank.
7: I see it. Pete Chester General Store.
8: Yeah, remember Pete Chester?
7: Yeah, a fellow named Chester was in territorial prison same time we were.
8: That's right. If he's the same man, our troubles are over.
7: How do you figure that?
8: Only a thin wall separates that store from the bank.
7: Yeah? They're built right smack against each other.
8: Exactly, Gopher.
7: Well, what about it?
8: Listen, there are more ways than one to get rid of this counterfeit money. If Chester's a man I think he is, and if his store has a basement, we'll enter the bank from his place.
7: How?
8: We'll dig our way in.
7: Oh, I savvy your scheme.
8: Look, we'll take $50,000 in good American paper currency out of the bank and leave my $50,000 in its place. Oh, there'll be an investigation. But by the time the law realizes what happened, we'll be on our way to the border.
7: And the bank will be holding $50,000 counterfeit dollars.
8: Right.
7: Those bills of yours look so much like real cash, it might take the law a couple of days to figure out we switched good money for bad.
8: Well, it takes an expert to tell the difference. Of course, now that the law's been alerted, they know what to look for.
7: That doesn't worry me half as much as Pete Chester. He might not want to throw in with us, Hef.
8: Oh, you leave him to me. Come on, we'll go call him.

0: Howdy, gents.
1: Well, there's our old pal, Pete Chester.
2: How are you, Pete?
0: You fellas seem to know me, but I can't place you.
2: Oh, you got out of prison ahead of us, Pete.
0: Hep Carnett.
2: That's right. And you remember Gopher, don't you?
0: How'd you two get out of prison?
2: Oh, we're out. That's all that matters.
0: Ryan was in for life for killing a bank guy.
1: I busted out. Hep was luckier. He got a parole about a year after they let you go.
0: I wasn't paroled. I was released. I completed my sentence
2: and became an honest, upright citizen. Come out west and founded a business.
0: Anything wrong with that, Gannett?
2: No, not a thing. Fact is, Pete and Gopher and I are mighty glad you're doing so well.
0: I'll feel a lot better after you two clear out of here. Now get going.
1: Take it easy, Pete.
0: Done.
1: That's right. Now simmer down.
0: What do you want?
2: Oh, not much. Just a little favor.
0: If you think you'll get away with blackmail, forget it. I have friends in this town. They know all about my past. So do the sheriff.
2: Oh, we're not interested in blackmail.
0: Your pal had a reason for pulling his gun. What is it?
2: Pete, is there a basement beneath this store?
0: Yes, every store in town has a basement.
2: We'd like to rent yours for a few days.
0: Why?
1: He's bound to find out. Heck, you might as well tell him.
2: Well, your basement is right next to the bank. Gopher and I plan to enter that bank from your place.
1: We'll dig our way in, Pete. All we'll need's a tunnel large enough to crawl through.
0: Get out of here. Clear out before.
1: Quiet down or I'll blow your head off.
2: Oh, take it easy, Gopher. Someone dismounted in front of the store.
1: Well, must be a customer.
2: The Redskin, he's coming in.
1: Pete, Jeff will keep his gun under his coat that it'll be covering you. Savvy?
2: You walk to the counter and wait on that customer, Pete. Just remember, Gopher and I will be right beside you. Now get moving.
0: All right.
1: Jeff, that engine looks familiar.
2: He's a stranger to me.
1: I've seen him somewhere before.
3: Oh, Pete.
0: Hi there. What can I do for you?
3: Only come for supplies. Wait if you're busy.
0: No. I was just talking to a couple of old friends.
3: Them fellas friends?
0: Yeah, Tonto.
4: Tonto! He's the Redskin who travels with the Lone Ranger.
3: Me know you.
4: You oughta. You and your masked pal sent me to prison. I knew I'd seen you before.
3: You, Gopher Ryan.
0: Make a run for it, Tonto.
4: Don't try it, Injun. You're covered.
1: Hold your gun on him, Heft, while I disarm him.
3: Right.
1: The last time we met, you held a gun on me, Injun.
3: That's right.
1: Well, things are different now. A lot different. Because my pal and I will shoot to kill.

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Before the next exciting scenes, please permit us to pause for just a few moments.

0: Now to continue. Tonto was helpless as he faced the guns of Gopher Ryan and Heft Garnett. As soon as he was disarmed, Gopher turned to his partner and said,
1: "Now we'll get rid of this redskin, Heft."
2: "Not so fast, Gopher.
1: But I have a score to settle with him. He and the Lone Ranger were responsible for me going to prison.
2: You do as I say. Put ropes on these two.
1: But
2: you heard me, Gopher.
1: I'm not taking orders from you.
2: Listen, you knothead. You'd still be in prison if I hadn't helped you make a break. I had brains enough to get you out, and I've had sense enough to steer clear of the law since then. I've used my head instead of my trigger finger.
1: But these two are...
2: We'll take care of them when the time comes. Right now, the last thing in the world we want is to bring a lot of folks in here to investigate a couple of gunshots. We've a job to do, and we're going to do it. My way.
1: But I tell you what...
2: You're not telling me anything. Now get that rope and tie their hands. We'll take them to the basement with us and then tie their feet.
1: I think you're loco to keep them alive. But all right, if that's the way you want it.

0: After the door of the store was securely locked, Tonto and Pete were taken to the basement. Their feet were tightly bound. Then Hefton Gopher found tools and started work on a tunnel.
1: How long do you figure it'll take us to get you to the bank, Hef?
2: Oh, seven or 8 hours. Maybe less.
1: All we need's a hole big enough to crawl through.
2: I know. Just keep digging, Gopher. Faster we work, sooner we'll finish this job.
0: At nightfall, Clarabelle Hornblow went through the ranch house, lighting the oil lamps. Then she returned to the kitchen. She glanced at the big clock on the shelf and frowned as the door opened and Thunder Martin entered.
3: Clarabelle, the chores are finished. Tonto back in town yet?
4: No.
3: Wonder what's keeping him.
4: I wonder the same thing.
0: Half an hour later, Clarabelle moved to the kitchen door. She stepped outside and stood listening. Thunder Martin knew she was worried.
3: Oh, Clarabelle, there's no need to fuss.
4: Thunder, I thought maybe I'd hear scout's hoofbeats. But it's still as boot heel out there.
3: Tonto can take care of himself.
4: But he should have been back here hours ago. He must be in trouble, Thunder.
3: Oh, now, Clarabelle.
4: Look, you saddle your horse and ride to town. Find out why it's taken Tonto so doggone long to get a few supplies from Pete Chester's store.
0: An hour later, Heft and Gopher were startled to hear heavy pounding on the front door of the general store.
1: Who's that? Doesn't that Jughead know the store's closed?
2: Oh, the light at the top of the steps can be seen outside, Gopher.

0: that fool tear the door off the hinges if he doesn't stop pounding.
1: Open up, Rumpus! This door down!
2: Who is it, Ted?
0: Whoever he is, he's yelling for Pete. Take the ropes off him, Gopher.
2: Why?
0: He's going up to wait on that fella. If he doesn't, that big ox is likely to break the door down.
3: I recognize that voice.
0: Who is it?
3: Thunder Martin. I bet he's come to look for Tonto.
0: Well, you're going upstairs, Pete. You'll open the door and tell Martin you haven't seen Tonto.
3: Not in your life,
0: you do it or we'll kill you.
4: Pete had no choice. While Gopher remained in the basement to guard Tonto, Hef went upstairs with the storekeeper. He crouched behind the counter with his gun drawn. He watched Pete open the door to admit Thunder.
5: Well, it took you long enough to open the door, Pete.
3: Well, I was downstairs unpacking stock.
5: I saw the light back there, so I knew you were here. Say, what time was Tonto here?
4: Thunder was puzzled when Pete denied having seen Tonto. Unable to understand what had happened to his Indian friend, the big man bought the supplies he knew Claribel needed. He waited patiently while Pete wrapped them. Then he left the store. He made inquiries throughout town and returned to the ranch to report what he had learned to Claribel. As she listened, Claribel unwrapped the packages he brought from the general store. When she removed the paper from a slab of bacon, a strip of newsprint fell to the floor. She picked it up.
3: Hey, Thunder, what's this?
5: Why, it looks like a part of a handbill. What's it say?
3: It says help wanted.
5: Looks like it's been torn off the top of an ad. Bob Cook printed some for the Mohawk Construction Company. Pete had a stack of the ads on the counter.
6: Help wanted, huh?
5: Well, if Pete wanted to send us a copy of that ad, why'd he tear off the bottom?
6: He didn't want to send us the ad, Thunder.
5: Huh?
6: He wants us to send him help.
5: What?
6: That's what this means. Those big black letters mean he's in trouble.
5: Then why didn't he say so when I was talking to him?
6: Maybe he couldn't say so.
5: Say, you might be right, Claribel. He did seem downright nervous when I asked him about Tonto. What's that?
6: Well, sounds like the Lone Ranger's moving around his room.
5: Must have heard us talking.
6: He's been worried about Tonto, too.
4: When they reached the open door of the masked man's room, the Lone Ranger was pulling on his boots. In spite of Claribel's protests, he strapped on his guns and strode from the house to the corral. With the help of Thunder and Claribel, he saddled the great horse Silver. The white stallion nuzzled his shoulder and pawed the ground as if he were anxious to travel. Then the masked man mounted and called,
7: "Come, Silver!
5: Get off!"
4: Astride the powerful horse, he raced from the corral with Thunder close behind him. As she stood in the moonlight watching the two men head for town, Claribel's eyes glistened with tears.
6: Thank heaven, the Lone Ranger's riding again.
4: Meanwhile, in the basement of the general store, Heft and Gopher were placing gags on Tonto and Pete.
8: What's the idea, Heft?
0: Well, in less than an hour, we'll be finished with the tunnel to the bank.
8: What's that got to do with gagging these two?
0: You want to get rid of the Indian?
8: I still want to get rid of him.
0: Then you'll have your chance. I noticed Pete's buckboard in the shed behind the store. We'll put these two in it. You'll take them to Possum River, shoot them, and throw the bodies in the river.
8: That's a good idea, Heft. I'm wondering how long it'll be before Tonto's masked pal comes here looking for him. If he shows
0: when
8: up...
0: Pete was talking to Thunder Martin. He asked about that masked man. And Martin told him the Lone Ranger was still in bed, recovering from a bullet wound.
8: You mean someone gunned the Lone Ranger?
0: Yeah. Martin said the wound had been infected.
8: I hope he dies of lead poisoning.
0: Well, whether he does or not, we don't have to worry about him coming here.
8: In that case, we're in the clear.
0: No, we're not in the clear yet. But we will be. Because after we get the cash from the bank, we'll leave some of the counterfeit bills in Pete's store to frame him for the job.
8: Nice, savvy. The sheriff knows about Pete's record.
0: Well, if he puts two and two together, he'll figure Pete robbed the bank and left town. And while the law is looking for him, we'll be on our way to the border.
8: And by the time the sheriff finds the bodies, we'll be across the Rio Grande.
0: Right. Now, I'll stay here and finish work on that tunnel. But as soon as you've taken care of Pete and the Indian, come back here. We'll get the cash from the bank and be out of town before daybreak.

0: Tied and gagged in the buckboard, Pete and Tonto tried to sit up. They were well out of town when Tonto succeeded in bracing himself against the side of the light wagon. Then he heard a ringing cry. Gopher heard it too and recognized the voice.
1: It can't be the Lone Ranger. Cap said he was wounded.
0: Then Gopher saw two riders on the moonlit trail ahead. One of the men was masked.
1: It is the masked man.
0: Realizing that the Lone Ranger would recognize him, the escaped convict drew his gun and tried at the same time to drive the wagon off the trail. As the wagon jounced across rocky ground, the Lone Ranger saw Gopher. The frightened killer opened fire. Thunder's startled cry was punctuated by the fire of the masked man's Colts. A silver bullet struck Gopher's arm. A moment later, Thunder and the Lone Ranger were alongside of the wagon. Thunder halted the horses as the masked man covered the wounded killer.
1: Don't shoot me again! Don't shoot me! My hands are up! I haven't killed your Indian pal! He's alive in the back of the wagon!
0: 5 minutes later, the sheriff drew rein beside the wagon. Pete was climbing to the driver's seat while Tonto covered Gopher Ryan.
2: Oh, hello. I heard gunplay.
3: Sheriff, where'd you come from?
2: From Buckland County. I was on my way to town when I heard the shooting. What's going on?
0: When Tonto explained what happened, the surprised lawman said...
2: You mean the Lone Ranger's recovered?
4: Him on way to town with Thunder Martin to capture other crook.
2: Yeah, here's a pair of handcuffs for that prisoner. Catch him.
3: I got him.
2: While you two bring him to town, I'm going after Thunder Martin and the Lone Ranger. Get up there. Come on. Get up.
0: Half an hour later, Hep Garnett lifted the last spade full of dirt from the tunnel that opened into the basement of the bank. Taking a lantern, he pushed the bag of counterfeit money through the opening. Then, getting down on his hands and knees, he crawled into the hole. He was tired, and his hands were blistered from the strenuous digging. But he forgot his weariness when he reached the basement of the bank.
2: That's far enough, Garnett.
5: What?
2: On your feet.
5: Well, what?
2: You're under arrest.
5: Sheriff.
2: That's right.
5: What are you doing here?
2: I'm here to take you to jail, where you'll be able to compare notes with your pal.
5: You mean Gopher?
2: Yeah. He'll be in the same cell with you.
5: If that double-crossing jughead told you...
2: He didn't tell me anything. Tonto and Pete were the ones who talked. This tunnel and that bag of counterfeit cash tells the rest of the story.
5: All right, I know when I'm licked.
2: You were licked before you started. Did you think tunneling into the bank was all you had to do to commit a robbery?
5: No, but Gopher's an expert safe-cracker. He could open the vault.
2: In that case, it's a good thing he'll be out of circulation from now on.
5: If he'd taken care of Pete and that Indian as he was supposed to, you wouldn't be here holding a gun on him.
2: There's no use looking at that tunnel you dug here.
5: Well, I
2: know. You figure to make a break for it, but you're trapped. I'm covering you with one gun on this end, and there's a gent on the other side with two guns.
6: Big fat, two gents and three guns, Sheriff. I'm over here with a Lone Ranger.

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2: This is a feature of the Lone Ranger Incorporated, created by George W. Trendle, produced by Trendle Campbell Muir Incorporated, directed by Charles D. Livingston, and edited by Fran Stryker. The part of the Lone Ranger is played by Brace Beamer.
3: You did it again, Kimasabi. Thank you, Tonto. You're all done very well. It's now time for the long song. Yes, we're not afraid to play long songs. This is a moment to really get into the song, really let it lush around us. Without any further ado, here for your musical enjoyment is the long song.

0: favorite I have.
1: I wish that it was just at a different time.

0: But because of that period of time, even though it was so much fun, I didn't get to go on and make new memories with him. There was just memories in a big storm.
1: Now that was a long song, and I loved it. It's made me happy. It's time for some comedy. There's many ways to laugh, and I trust this will be one of them.
2: There are more planes in the air today than ever before in the history of aviation, and our airports are overcrowded, and it's just about impossible to control all of that air traffic. I don't know if you've ever been in an airport control tower, but at every busy airport, there's one guy, and his job is to keep track of everything, and he is called the traffic control officer. He has a radar screen in front of him, and he wears a headset like this. Oh, okay, all right, United 209. Yeah, we have radar contact. You're looking very good. Pan American 715. You haven't seen United 209 up there anywhere, have you? It's a big plane. It's one of those four-engine jobs. It's got United on the side. You can't miss it. Well, if you see him, would you tell him to call in? Yeah, 715, we're pretty jammed up here. I'm going to have to put you in the holding pattern. How's your visibility? Look off to your left about 3 miles over San Bernardino. Yeah, do you see all the planes? Just take a place anywhere there. You can find some. We'll call you back as soon as we have an opening. No, don't call us. We'll call you. Okay, you guys on the ground, who wants to go up? Wait a minute, not all at once, guys. Which one of you guys has ever been up before? Which one of the two of you has an open runway in front of them? Braniff 26. Okay, straight up, you pull up at the ocean, turn right again, and then straight ahead to Salt Lake City. Now, you can't miss it. It's got a big tabernacle. 715, I gotta have an unidentified blip here. A blip? Yeah, listen, could you identify yourself? A Piper Cub. This is International Airport. We're sort of busy, you know. Why don't you try one of the local fields? Because your wife is meeting you here. Huh? Where are you exactly, Piper? The Texaco station at Hollywood and Western. All right, straight out the door and look to your right. You see the big hamburger sign? Yeah, take off over that. Yeah, you can't miss us. We're the first international airport on your right. Yeah, we'll leave the lights on. Don't worry. Miami 209. Yeah, you're a little off course. Could you speak a little slower? Who is this anyway? No. Just a passenger. Huh? Could you let me speak to someone in charge? You are. Where's the pilot? How about the stewardess? They are. Huh? You ever landed a big plane like this before? No, it's easy. You just disengage your automatic pilot. It's a lever over your head to the right. Not all the way to the right. You already pulled it. I don't know how to tell you this. You just emptied the washrooms. Piper, could you hold on? I have an emergency call. Yeah, Pan Am, what is it? Yeah, that was 209 from Miami. He's a new boy. It won't happen again, I guarantee it. Right in the fan jet, huh? How about your wipers? Are they still working? Why don't you just tell the passengers it was a giant eagle? Okay, 209, I'm going to talk you down. You see the little Piper Cub in front of you? Yeah, just follow the little fella on down. Yeah, Piper? Look, I don't want you to get excited, but as soon as you touch down, you keep moving, right? And promise me one thing. Don't look behind you, okay? Okay, guys, you can take it from here. I'm going on my lunch break. Fine.
1: I love it. Good morning. I'm John Lewis on this curated morning where we give you the many parts of the show that you hear live during the other days in the week. It's very nice to have your company. And sometimes it's nice to relax to some smooth sounds of love, like this beautiful song right now.

0: And the weather today, Saturday, the 3rd of October, sunny, well, mostly sunny, light winds becoming west to southwesterly, 15 to 25 kilometres per hour in the early afternoon, then tending south to southwesterly in the late afternoon, 24 degrees today. Tomorrow, Sunday, partly cloudy with a cooler top of 21, and Monday, partly cloudy, 22, and likely 26 for Tuesday, nice and hot.
1: Early morning, there's a message on my phone. It's my mother saying, darling, please come home.

That's a great song. Good morning. It's lovely having your early morning company. And if you get the chance, go to my YouTube channel. It really helps us here. John Lewis Live. No H in John. John Lewis Live. You'll find it there on YouTube. Lots of great videos from around the world and here locally too. There's always something interesting. And it really helps what we're doing, if you can. And send me a text message. Let me know some of your favorite songs, like this one. This is a favorite of mine.

The music continues. The theme this morning is together, with the story of councils amalgamating. I'm looking for songs with the word together, like this one.

0: Oh, that's a great song. Good morning. It is so lovely to have your company. You know, this show is shared after midnight, especially for you, whether you're on the night shift or starting an early morning, or maybe you just can't sleep. We actually craft and record the whole thing live over at happyradio.live. 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
1: And now, from the greater Hollywood and precincts of the other countries, we bring you, direct from the Much More Ballroom, the wonderful Daddy Cole!

for you. Good morning. It's lovely to have your company as the day just begins. And as always, I like to start the day with a great, exciting song like this one.

And the weather today, Saturday, the 3rd of October, sunny, well, mostly sunny, light winds becoming west to southwesterly, 15 to 25 kilometres per hour in the early afternoon, then tending south to southwesterly in the late afternoon, 24 degrees today. Tomorrow, Sunday, partly cloudy with a cooler top of 21, and Monday, partly cloudy, 22, and likely 26 for Tuesday. Nice and hot.

While the music continues, the theme this morning is together, with the story of councils amalgamating. I'm looking for songs with the word together, like this one.

And the weather today, Saturday, the 3rd of October, sunny, well, mostly sunny, light winds becoming west to southwesterly, 15 to 25 kilometres per hour in the early afternoon, then tending south to southwesterly in the late afternoon, 24 degrees today. Tomorrow, Sunday, partly cloudy with a cooler top of 21, and Monday, partly cloudy, 22, and likely 26 for Tuesday, nice and hot.

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0: 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They have a great range and great staff who won't avoid you in the aisle.

0: name is Michelle Maynard, your local state member of parliament. 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
1: 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The link might be the title, the lyrics of a song, or even the name of the artist or group. 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
13: 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I'm not covered up, bruh. So no-

0: Vickers. If you love the 80s as much as I do, then be sure to tune in on Thursday from 9am till 12 for 3 hours of the best music from an iconic decade. That's Thursday from 9 to 12 for 3 hours of wonderful tracks from the 80s.
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